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1: And it's news time. First in the news here, the city of Campbell River has moved on a wide variety of public safety tourism infrastructure and community grants. And the big budget items are a $2.67 million purchase of a new aerial fire truck. That's the big ladder truck. And a $4.2 million upgrade of the sewer in our area out here in Campbellton. And of course they need that. As the city, you might say, well, why do they need these various things? Why can't they keep on using other equipment? Well, as the city replaces various fire equipment, it keeps our house insurance low. Maybe you didn't know that. And so I'm not sure if this is a replacement aerial truck or an additional one, but keep that in mind as they pay this price, that it keeps us in grade A state as far as firefighting is concerned. That keeps our house insurance down. And an injured hiker has been released from hospital when he was attacked by a black bear on the Cumberland Trail. Just letting you know to be careful. Apparently, two hikers were getting their off-leash dogs back and encountered a family of black bears. Well, that would send the bears into a bit of a tizzy, and one of the people got attacked by the bear. It can be a fatal attack, but apparently this one was pretty defensive. You know, if you see a mama bear and the babies, boy, you better give it wide birth, that's for sure. And as you're walking down the trails, you're reminded if you see overturned logs, fresh claw marks, scat tracks, and that sort of thing, make sure you're making enough noise, singing, talking, whatever, so the bear is aware that you're in the area. The bear will generally just keep clear of you. Meanwhile, it looks like we're off with a bang to our Canada-U.S. trade talks. And Trump, of course, announced plans to impose 50% tariffs on a wide range of goods from Canada. And that's the leading bid, basically, from Donald Trump. He's hoping that he'll get what he really wants underneath. That's the way you do the negotiations. But a lot of panic around this, that's for sure. Prime Minister Mark Carney says he talked to Donald Trump and has agreed to talk intensively and negotiate, which isn't saying much. But the unilateral U.S. trade talks begin shortly and include tariffs on the auto sector and other things. And there's a lot of blame of Donald Trump in this, but I need to remind folks that Canada and Mark Carney broke the trade deal when he began to tax some of the social media structures from the United States. Whether that's still in place, I don't know. But that set a whole round of stuff off. And the same when they eliminated the liquor in Ontario and all of that. Canada is not blameless in this. There's a tit for tat going on here, back and forth, as they're lining up. And we'll see how this all comes out. My guess is, as I said before, Donald Trump will get everything he asks for. And Mark Carney will say it's a good deal. Anyway, maybe not. Maybe it'll be better than that. We'll go on and see. Anyway, moving on to news about Venezuela, their earthquake recovery and radio teams. This is what the Christian ministries are doing down there from Mission Network News coming next.
2: I'm Steve O'Dell with Mission Network News. It's been nearly a month since twin earthquakes devastated northern Venezuela. The death toll crossed 5,200 this weekend, but the work of recovering other victims continues. Annabelle Torrealba with TWR says their local team, RTM Venezuela, risks working in their damaged office building to keep recording special programs. Believers are rallying to help others, and Torrealba says people are seeking God and asking for Bibles. Pray for supernatural strength as churches help with recovery. Next, persecution has skyrocketed in the Indian state of Odisha since the leading Hindu nationalist party took control in 2024. Yet continued Bible shipments provide hope. John Wolford with Mission Cry says the law does little to stop persecution and church burnings in Odisha. Shipping Bibles has become increasingly difficult, yet Mission Cry recently sent 130,000 Bibles and Christian books. Pray that the shipments make it into the country safely. Mission Network News, a service of One Way Ministries. I'm Steve O'Dell.
1: All right. Well, looking into the weather, there is a lot of hot weather here. They've upgraded our weather forecast to 31 degrees now. Today, tomorrow, and then Thursday, 25 and clouds. Overnight, 17. Friday, 25 and sun. Boy, it changed again. No rain for Friday now. But Saturday, Sunday, and Monday, they're talking about 21 degrees and 30%. 60% Saturday, 30% Sunday and Monday of rain and rain overnight. Yuck. And we're going to try some camping. I'm not sure why we reserve our sites and then we have this kind of weather. Yuck. I'm wanting to use some boat too, but so far I haven't got my boat out yet. Anyway, stay tuned for commentary in a little bit.
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1: And now I'm going to have a commentary talking about the vicious cycle of identity politics. And I'm thanking God that this seems to be going away. But here is a five-minute video that I'm going to play for you on air here from PragerU. Let's have a listen.
6: We think of identity politics, defining a group based on its race, religion, or sexual orientation, as a new development, something that recently emerged out of academia. The truth is, identity politics has a long history in the United States. You could fairly say it was the basis of the Civil War. Ultimately, this obsession with group identity was rejected. It is fundamentally a primitive concept and not an American one. The American ideal, as stated in the Declaration of Independence and later reaffirmed in the Civil Rights Movement of the 1960s, has always been a colorblind society in which people are judged based on merit and character. But toxic ideas have a way of resurfacing. Identity politics is one of those ideas. The overriding question for those who embrace identity politics seems to be, who am I? On its own, the question is perfectly legitimate, but it easily becomes destructive when it demands that one's group identity be recognized in law, corporate hiring, and other areas of public policy. Once government begins handing out benefits, protections, or status, on the basis of group identity, politics becomes a competition among tribes. Every group is encouraged to see itself not as a collection of individuals, but as a bloc with claims on the state. This is not a recipe for national unity. It is a recipe for endless conflict. In the 19th century, the country was torn apart by racial ideology that claimed white people were inherently superior and therefore entitled to rule over others. That belief helped justify slavery and the denial of basic human dignity. Even after the Civil War and the 13th Amendment ended slavery, it took a century of hard-fought struggle to challenge that lie and bring the nation closer to its founding principles. Yet, starting in the 1970s and accelerating through the 1990s, a new identity politics took root in American universities. It sorted people into racial, ethnic, and gender categories, assigning each group a place in a hierarchy of victimhood. It argued that, as Howard University professor Ibram X. Kendi put it, the remedy to past discrimination is present discrimination, just with a different set of winners and losers. At first, this remained largely confined to college campuses, but within a generation, this ideology had migrated from the academy into newsrooms, corporations, government agencies, and school curricula. Group identity became the lens through which seemingly every policy debate, every hiring decision, and every cultural controversy was filtered. The competition never ends, and the grievances never resolve, because the game isn't really about fairness, it's about power. This vicious cycle is exactly why today's identity politics are so dangerous. Policies meant to help one group inevitably hurt and breed resentment in others. This fracturing has become so

pervasive that it has even sparked a new white identity movement. Some now espouse the same racist thinking that once dominated the American South. The idea that whites are the superior race and that minorities need to be reminded of their place in the racial hierarchy. It is the old racist poison in a new bottle. At the core of all of this is a victim mentality. I'm a victim because of my group identity, the thinking goes, and therefore the government must protect me, favor me, and privilege me over others. This mindset destroys personal responsibility. It teaches people to look outward for excuses rather than inward for solutions. If we continue down this path, we will break the country into a thousand pieces. America cannot survive as a collection of rival tribes battling for government and social favors. None of this means ethnic identity should disappear. America has always been enriched by celebrating different traditions, foods, and music. The problem begins when group identity becomes political identity, which then becomes a demand for unequal treatment under the law. The solution is not a new one. It's 250 years old. The founding belief that all men are created equal and endowed by their creator with the rights to life, liberty, and the pursuit of happiness. Rights government is supposed to secure, not assign according to race or tribe. A colorblind society does not mean pretending that injustice in the past never happened. It means refusing to let the injustices of the past become the blueprint for the future. It means rejecting both the old racism of white supremacy and the new tribalism that insists every question must be answered through the lens of identity. It means telling every child, you are not a prisoner of your group. You are an individual responsible for your choices, capable of excellence, and entitled to equal treatment. That is the American promise. Not group privilege, but individual liberty. Not racial spoils, but equal justice. Not a fractured nation, but one people bound together by a shared commitment to freedom, merit, and opportunity. I'm Andre Archie, Associate Professor of Philosophy at Colorado State University for Prager University.

0: Would you believe it? The first woman to swim the English Channel was asked for a passport when she reached England. This is Norman Wilson, and it's true. On August 6, 1926, 19-year-old Gertrude Ederle dove into the English Channel in France. When she climbed out of the water in England, an immigration officer asked for a passport.
1: Your passport, ma'am.
2: Huh?
0: You might expect that after such a remarkable achievement, she would be welcomed with open arms. But no matter how she got there...
1: Ma'am, your passport.
0: A passport was required.
1: Please.
0: Entering heaven is something like that. If you were to die today and the Lord asked, why should I let you into heaven, what would you say? Because I've been good? Because I've worked hard? Because life has been such a long, hard struggle? The Bible says, not by works of righteousness which we have done, but according to his mercy he saved us. For by grace you have been saved through faith, not of works, lest anyone should boast. If you would like to know how you could begin a personal relationship with Jesus Christ that will guarantee you a safe entrance into eternal life, please call 1-888-NEED-HIM.

0: tired of trying to keep some control of every aspect of your life and realizing it's not working very well?
1: Larry Eisenberg said, "For peace of mind, resign as general manager of the universe.
0: Let it all go with some serious prayer. You'll find that God can handle your little universe pretty well."
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Yes, Lord. War on the enemies. You make your enemies a footstool. 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Oh, we lift up Jesus Christ. Jesus Christ, Son of God, have mercy on us, O God.

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Hey, Bible readers, I'm Tara Lee Cobble, and I'm your host for The God Shot on 88.7 Spirit FM. The promise is for you and for your children and for all who are far off, everyone whom the Lord our God calls to himself. Acts 2:39. These words are from a sermon Peter is preaching to the locals of Jerusalem who had just witnessed Jesus' crucifixion and resurrection. After he ascended to heaven 40 days later, the apostles were left to explain his message to the locals. So Peter began by explaining to them that the man they crucified was the Messiah, which is precisely why he could do something like raise from the dead and ascend to heaven. When they hear this, they believe and repent. Their hearts have been changed. And Peter gives them even more good news. This Jesus is available to everyone who believes and repents, even those who are far off. God calls people from among every nation to believe and repent. He has called us to himself, and I'm so grateful for it, aren't you? I hope you know and believe that he's where the joy is. To hear The God Shot again or to share it with friends, go to spiritfm.ca and click the God Shot link.

0: Reason to believe. Evidence proving God and the Bible. Exhibit 3D.
1: There's an idea that is constantly pushed in the media and academia that says that valid scientists can't really believe in God or the Bible. But here are some actual statements from famous scientists. John Wheeler, astronomer and physics professor at Princeton University, said, "Slight variations in physical laws such as gravity or electromagnetism would make life impossible. The necessity to produce life lies at the center of the universe's whole machinery and design." Polish astronomer Nicholas Copernicus, developer of the heliocentric theory of the solar system, said, "The universe has been wrought for us by a supremely good and orderly creator." And Isaac Newton, English mathematician and physicist, one of the greatest scientists of all time, said, "The solar system itself could not have been produced by blind chance or fortuitous causes, but only by a cause very well skilled in mechanics and geometry."
0: One more reason to believe.
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0: Uneka. Yisa Adonai panav elecha v'yasem lecha shalom.
1: The Lord bless you and keep you. The Lord make his face shine upon you and be gracious to you. The Lord lift up his countenance upon you and give you peace.

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Logging operations in the 19th century used to put logs in rivers to float them downstream to sawmills. Many of these logs sank to the bottom of the lakes and rivers, and they're still down there, remarkably well preserved because of the cold water. But today, diving crews are going down and recovering the logs. For various reasons, the logs are actually stronger than the lumber coming from today's trees. This resurrected wood is being used for ceiling beams, floors, and even furniture. Wood that was once long forgotten is now being put to good use. That's similar to what can happen in our lives. Somehow in the busy flow of life, we lose ourselves, and sometimes we sink to the bottom, thinking that it's too late for us. We feel life pass us by, and we feel forgotten by God. But God has a wonderful way of making use of once forgotten things. He revives us and uses us in incredible ways that we never imagined possible. God wants to give you a new start, a new life. That, in a nutshell, is the message of Jesus in the Bible.

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1: One of the things we enjoy most about summer is the summer sun. But as you enjoy the sun's golden rays, it can also serve as a reminder of God's amazing power. 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
2: The temperature at the core of the sun is around 73 million degrees. If you took a tiny pinhead-sized section of the sun's core and placed it on Earth, it would destroy everything within 94 miles. The amount of sunlight hitting the Earth's surface every minute is equivalent to 126 watts of power for each square foot. That's a lot of solar power hitting the Earth. The sun produces more energy in 1 second than humans have produced in all of history.
1: And all that power was created and maintained by the God you prayed to this morning. Maybe it's his sunny way of reminding you that if he can maintain that much power over the sun, is there anything in your life that he can't handle? Just a thought as you enjoy that summer sun. 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
1: The Lord bless you and keep you. The Lord make his face shine upon you and be gracious to you. The Lord lift

0: Earl. We will hear a variety of personal stories on how each listener met the Lord through the radio broadcasts and how they were changed by the love of God. I am Al Torres, and I am sitting in for Joseph Koh. He is the Director for International Ministries of FEB Canada. 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
1: The death of my father was stressful to me. 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Somehow, you've managed to bring me back to life. Thank you. Now I have a better outlook on life. Compare it to the days before my father passing. I think that the major change comes from putting my trust in God rather than myself. Thank you.
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2: Hey, congratulations to the U.S. Army. They just celebrated their 75,000th birthday. This is the Genesis Factor. We here at the Genesis Factor and CreationMoments.com were often asked, where do evolutionists get all those millions of years? It seems they're always finding rocks and fossils that are tens of hundreds of thousands or even millions of years old. Well, some years ago, scientists discovered human bones in California buried under thick layers of mud. Scientific authorities studied the bones and dated them at about 75,000 years old. Digging deeper, scientists discovered an old United States Army button. Was the U.S. Army around 75,000 years ago, or was the dating method unreliable? More recently, an archaeological team from a Japanese university discovered drawings on a cave wall on a Japanese island. This important discovery was dated at 10,000 to 13,000 years old. When one of the local residents of the island heard about the discovery, he stepped forward to confess that, as a boy, he often drew on the walls of the cave with charcoal himself. Can you imagine the misery we would have if modern medicine was only as reliable as these dating methods? The simple answer to where evolutionary scientists get all those years is that they make them up. There's no machine or scientific magic that tells a scientist that a rock or fossil is tens of thousands or millions of years old. The oldest and most accurate record of ancient times that we humans have is the Bible. And the Bible leaves no room for tens of thousands or millions of years. For CreationMoments.com, I'm Darren Marlar with the Genesis Factor.

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1: 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The Lord make his face shine upon you and be gracious to you. The Lord lift up his countenance upon you and give you peace.

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1: The Lord bless you and keep you. The Lord make his face shine upon you and be gracious to you. The Lord lift up his countenance upon you and give you peace.
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1: The Lord bless you and keep you. The Lord make his face shine upon you and be gracious to you. The Lord lift up his countenance upon you and give you peace.

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1: 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The punishment that brought us peace was upon him. 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

0: Yevarechecha Adonai v'yishmerecha. 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
1: The Lord bless you and keep you. The Lord make his face shine upon you and be gracious to you. The Lord lift up his countenance upon you and give you

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0: Yevarechecha Adonai v'yishmerecha. 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
1: The Lord bless you and keep you. The Lord make his face shine upon you and be gracious to you. The Lord lift up his countenance upon you

I'm like the brother of the prodigal, who turned his nose and puffed his chest. He didn't run off like his brother, but his soul was just as dead.

0: Hi, it's Darren Marlar with another Power Charge. Here at the radio station, we have a candy machine in the break room. It's kind of interesting how this machine works because it requires, get this, it requires money before giving you the candy. Amazing, huh? Well, all right, actually, a lot of things in this world work that way, don't they? You want to watch cable television? You got to pay for it. Want to drive a nice car? You have to pay for that, too. In fact, just about everything in this world works on the principle of paying for what you use. And believe it or not, radio works that way, too. 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

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And needless to say, my sons keep checking the mirror. Now, we all have some family resemblance, including some ways of talking and acting that we didn't like that may have even hurt us. But here are those same traits in us, ready to mark another generation with the same pain. But you don't have to be what your parents were. It can stop with you, but not by your power. It takes a savior.

0: Yevarechecha Adonai v'yishmerecha. 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
1: 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The Lord make his face shine upon you and be gracious to you. The Lord lift up his countenance upon you and give you peace.
2: 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Hey, Drew, can you please turn down the TV? I'm on the phone.
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And of course, we are supposed to be carrying in our very person the evidence of Christ, who loves humanity, but also changes humanity to reflect the very good things of God. And you are a person that God will use to be the change, to be a change in the world and with others. Is it possible that you could be an influence for good in this world? Yes, it is. I'm telling you. How do we go about doing it? Well, let me just talk about that for

Okay, there we go. Yeah, this is amazing what we can be like. Do you know, when you think about Jesus and what he was like, what do you think? I think he's like a person I want to be like. He knew the Father. He walked with the

Father. He loved God the Father. He did the will of the Father. And in fact, he reflected God so much that when they asked, show us the Father and we'll be satisfied, the disciples said, he said to them, don't you know who I am? He who has seen me has seen the Father. Yeah. And then we see what he's like when he lives out in the world. I mean, he calls things for what they are. Jesus didn't mince word, but he was utterly loving and caring and had miraculous power through his compassion and a relationship to God the Father. When he'd come upon a cripple or a blind person or someone in desperate need, he just loved on them, and the power of God came and helped them out, you know. And he brought change into people's lives, not just through miracles and healing, but people's character was changed. You know, think about the centurion and who had the servant that was ill and came to Jesus and said, I want him to heal my servant. And then he had this amazing faith, and he said, you don't need to come all the way with me to my house, but just say the word, and I know my servant will be healed, because I am a man with authority, and I have authority. I'm under authority, and I have authority. And if I say to my servants, go, they'll go, and come, they'll come. So all you, Jesus, have to do is say, be healed, say the word, I know my servant will be healed. Wow. And Jesus said he hadn't seen faith like that in all of Israel. And he said the word, and the servant was healed. Amazing. Amazing. Can you believe that we can live as a people transformed, a people under authority, that have authority, a people that actually reflect the character of Christ and the presence of God in our lives? Yes, we can. I remember back to the man who was the mentor for me in things of the Spirit. He ministered to me when I first became a Christian and brought deliverance from demons into my life and such. And so Karen and I would go to his ministry and his Bible studies. His name was Doug Warren. And he had a tremendous deliverance ministry and a filling with the Holy Spirit ministry. People get filled. He mentored us in the gifts of the Spirit. And it was just awesome. And then when I later years became, you know, as I went forward after a few years, became a pastor, we would invite our friends Doug and Vange Warren out to our churches to minister for a week and preach. And, you know, I just remember and loved it when they came to visit and did that. They'd stay with us in our home. They came to Bermuda one time, and we arranged for a retreat out in an island, and we got the retreat center for the church, and all of us went over there for a couple of days to this retreat center, and he ministered on salvation and being filled with the Holy Spirit and deliverance, and people in the church were transformed. But the most amazing thing is we knew Doug and Vange, and the most amazing thing was their character and impression they left on us. Here's what stood out. When they would come and stay at our house, the presence of God was felt with them. And all around them, you'd feel God. You would feel the Lord with them. And when they would leave and go back home, I remember them leaving, going back home to Canada from Bermuda. Well, guess what? The presence of God stayed in our house. It was quite astonishing to us. We'd feel the presence of God in our house, and Karen and I would go, oh, we don't want it to leave. Lord, stay. And it would gradually disperse over the next few days because they left the most amazing impact spiritually and in the natural, heading us towards the Lord and heading people towards the Lord. To what do I attribute that? Well, I attribute that for Doug and Vange, knowing Doug. Particular. It was Doug's ministry like this, to his prayer life. I want to emulate his prayer life, and I'm spending more and more time with God now than I ever have before. But he would spend time in the Word and spend time with the Lord in prayer. And when some things would happen, I always remember this, when something would happen that was out of sorts or bad or, that wasn't planned and it interrupted everything or whatever, He would calmly say, God's timing is perfect. The Lord knows. God's timing is perfect. He had a complete way of resting in the moment, no matter what was going on, because he abided in Christ. And we can do that. We can be the change. And he brought
profound change into my life. And I'm so grateful for Doug. Well, he'd retired in the early 70s. He suddenly went to be with the Lord one day. He got up, I guess, early morning and just got up in the morning there. And I believe he was still just preaching at a local United Church and pastoring there, lived in the manse or the parsonage or whatever, the house the church had. Got up one morning, went into the bathroom and ventured a plump and went there. And here he was on the floor. He'd gone to be with the Lord. And apparently he had just a sudden heart attack and gone, just like that. The Lord took him. Surprise, eh? Would you like to go? I'd like to go like that or something, you know, where you don't expect it and boom, you're gone. Just whatever. God, come get me, you know. But anyway, that aside, the impact, the change. Be the change. You can be a person that God uses. Well, how do you get that? Well, Romans 13:14 talks about it. It says we adopt a certain lifestyle. It says, let us behave decently as in the daytime, not carousing, not drunk, not immoral, not debauchery, not dissension, not jealousy, but instead clothe yourself with the Lord Jesus Christ and make no provision for the flesh. Last verse there in Romans chapter 13. Put on Christ. He says, put on Christ, clothe yourself with Christ. Isn't it interesting that Jesus can be put on our life? Now, of course, when we're born again, we now have our sins forgiven. We have right standing with God, and Christ, the Spirit of Christ, comes into you. You can be filled with the Spirit of Christ. That's spiritually what happens inside. But then he says, put on Christ. On our outward life, our outward behavior. Another way to put it, clothe yourself with the Lord Jesus Christ. Don't be thinking about how to gratify the desires of the flesh. Isn't that interesting? Clothe yourself with Christ. And, well, can't we all do that? Yes, we can. Another place it talks about it is we put on Christ and put off sin. Put on the Lord Jesus Christ. It says, for as many as you were baptized into Christ, to put on Christ. That's Galatians 3:27. Romans 13:14, put on Christ. Make no provision for the flesh. Colossians 3:10, you've put on the new self, renewed in the knowledge after the image of its creator. Ephesians 4:24, you put on the new self created in the likeness of God and true righteousness. You see, the self that we're putting on comes from God, and it's like him. That's what I started out saying about Christ. It's like Jesus. You put it on. Well, how do we do it? Well, back up to Romans 13, where I was saying it says, make no provision for the flesh. We're not going to be drunk. We're not going to carouse. We're not going to be immoral. We're going to put off those things. We're not going to follow where the flesh would take us because our flesh is not saved. Instead, we clothe ourselves. It's like taking a garment. You get up in the morning, and I remember Doug Warren, as I was sharing, talking about this sort of thing. He would pray the armor of God on his life every day in his prayer time, he said. The armor of God in the book of Romans and talks about that we put on the helmet of salvation. He's praying that our mind be covered with Christ and protected because we're under his salvation, our thinking, the way, the patterns of our thought life. I know many, many times I'll have my thoughts run amok. and I've got a little bit of ADD and they'll run amok. You know, you ever have this and your mind's just rising around and going where you don't want to. And many times I'll just say, the blood of Jesus over my mind. I'll pray that right now. The blood of Jesus over my mind. And it goes boom, boom, stops right now. And my mind dials down. So you put on the mind of Christ. You put on the helmet of salvation, the breastplate of righteousness. Well, the breastplate covers your organs. It covers your heart, covers your emotions, covers your feelings, your innards, your guts.
the seed of your spirit. Righteousness, our righteousness is from God. Our righteousness is in Christ. He is my righteousness, the Bible says. He's yours, and you put it on. Lord, my right standing today depends not on how I feel. It depends on what Jesus did for me. And then you live it out. I will live righteously. I remember Doug telling me one time he has a visitor as a minister come into his office, and this guy began to accuse him of this, that, and the other thing, which he never did. And Doug would quote the verse back to him just like he would to Satan, because this man was demon-possessed. He said, there's now no condemnation to those that are in Christ Jesus. There's now no condemnation for those that are in Christ Jesus. Maybe you're feeling condemned all the time, and you've got to say that concerning your life. You belong to him. You know you're walking right. There's no condemnation to those that are in Christ. And the whole armor of God. Oh, pardon me. It's in Ephesians 6, by the way. I think I said Romans. And then the belt of truth. Your word is truth, Lord. The belt is where all the accessories hung. It's where the sword was tied on. It's where everything the soldier would walk with was kept. And he'd put it around and cover up their loins, you know, with that. The belt of truth. Truth equips us. Truth protects us. We have the truth in the Word of God. You equip your life with the Word of God. I'm telling you how to clothe yourself with Christ. Truth. You apply the truth. Many times we are caught up into a lie about ourselves and about the world and about God because we don't know the truth. But you go and Jesus said, if my word, if you abide in me and my word abides in you, yeah, lives in, you can ask what you will and it shall be done. And then the next piece of armor that we would put on, could put on prayer is the our feet shod with the equipping of the gospel of peace. Yes, where we walk, how we conduct ourselves in the world, under the good news of Christ, under peace, we walk in peace. The Bible says to us, let the peace of Christ rule in your heart. Where there's no peace, you don't go, you don't do. Where there is peace, you say yes to the Lord. I had a decision just the other day. I made a decision basically based on the peace of God. I was going to buy a guitar amplifier that I'd always wanted. I saw it for sale. And I had no peace, had no peace, had no peace. And finally I said, okay, God, I'm not buying it. Because when I buy something else you want me to have, I have joy and peace about it. I don't have any. I'm not buying it. I don't know if there was something wrong with it or God didn't want me to have it or what. I think he's okay with it. But I wanted to buy this particular amplifier for a long time and I didn't buy it. And I had peace. And then the shield of faith is the second last peace that we'd equip ourselves with. You can pray all these things on, but they are Christ in your life. You're clothing yourself with Christ. And so here's this clothing, the shield of faith. You take up that shield. Finally, when you're dressed with your helmet and your breastplate and your belt and your shoes, you take the shield of faith, it says there in Ephesians 6, with which you can extinguish the flaming darts of the evil one. By faith, when things assail you, when Satan assails you, when troubles come your way, when condemnation comes, when things come down, when they all go wrong, when you feel the devil coming to attack and sickness and disease and anything else that may come against you, you pick up that shield of faith and you stand there trusting God and it extinguishes the darts, the flaming darts of the evil one. They don't get to you. I don't know how many times I have done that. And when I feel an assault, and because if the enemy of us is of our souls is assaulting us, you'll feel this assault troubling you, and it's just agitating and upsetting. And then you find your place of faith, and you say, "No, I believe God." No, for example, someone coming against you, and you say, "No, I will bless. I will not curse." And on you go like this. You take the shield of faith up, and those things just sizzle. Stop. Don't land. They don't have an effect. And you clothe yourself, last piece of clothing. Second last, the shield. This is the weapons, right? Weapons of our warfare is our defensive shield and our offensive sword. The sword of the Spirit, the Word of God. The sword of the Spirit, the mighty sword of the Spirit. Oh, you need to be baptized, filled with, saturated with the Holy Spirit. The sword of the Spirit, the power of the Holy Spirit in the hands of the believer, in the mouth of the believer.
Oh, I tell you what, you can dispossess the enemy of the people of God. You can change circumstances when you've got faith and you speak by the power of the Spirit. That the walls of the devil will fall. You have access into the grace of God, and the power of the Holy Spirit can strike down the enemy of God. It is amazing what happens. I've cast out many a demon over the years, and I've resisted many a demon assaulting me. And I'll tell you what, the sword of the Spirit is the power of God. It's incredible what happens. The Word of God. And so he comes with that living word right then from the Holy Spirit. See, there's Rhema and there's Logos. Logos is like what's written. Rhema, the living word of God. You got the word of the Spirit of God speaks to you, and suddenly you speak it out. Boy, I'll tell you, boom. I remember one time when this incredible meeting we were supposed to have at the Tidemark Theater. I told you about this years ago, but at the point where Quebec was going to leave Canada, and God had urged me to do it, have this meeting to pray for Canada. And you know what happened? This terrible storm was coming up the coast, and they said, shut down all your meetings, don't have it. And that was in the afternoon we were setting up. And I went outside. I just felt urged by faith in God. And I used the sword of the Spirit of God just prompted me. We went outside, and I looked at the sky, and I said to the storm, it wasn't even here, it was down in the United States. I said, storm, you will stop at the border of the United States and Canada and not enter our country. This meeting must go forward, because this storm was coming up the coast, and they said it would be in Campbell River by the evening, and it would disrupt everything. Well, we went on the news just before supper time, and the commentators are going, we don't have any explanation, but the storm suddenly has turned around at the border, and it's not coming into Canada. It's got back down into the United States. You see, the sword of the Spirit, when the Holy Spirit prompts you, you can yield the sword and you can use it for victory. And it's quite astonishing. And then you use it in the areas of your life. You go into the areas of your life that God's assigned you. If you've got a business under the assault of the enemy, you pray and you get into the armor of God so it won't have an effect on you. You get your shield of faith up and block the darts of the evil one. You ask him, and when the sword of the Spirit of God gives you, you start to speak into that thing. You be led, you walk in righteousness, and you take the land for God. It could be the same if you're involved in any government part. You're elected to an office, you're in an agency, you're working for somebody, you're in media, you're in education, whatever the sphere is that God has given you, God has called you to be clothed with Christ and bring the kingdom of God on the scene and be the change. I pray the Lord would encourage you right now to be His, to be clothed in Christ, to be so full of the Spirit of God that people around you know it. And then covered every day with Christ. You're clothing yourself like the armor of God. And then as you walk in this world, protected and anointed, equipped, using the Word of God, the sword of the Spirit, the Word coming by the Holy Spirit to change things in your life and in the world around you. Blessings on you in Jesus' name.

Remember when your mom used to tell you, "Well, because I said so"? That seems to be the argument with many evolutionists. This is the Genesis Factor. There's a common sense saying in science that when anything can serve as an explanation to support a theory, the theory is not scientific. Let's say that you have a friend who has a theory that invisible pink elephants fly over his house every day at noon. He wants to prove his theory to you. So you agree to be at his house at noon to see his evidence. It's noon, and you are staring at the sky, seeing nothing but a nice, clear blue sky, the very sight you have expected and hoped to see. At 1 minute past noon, he asks you, "Well, did you see them?" You answer no, and he responds, "That proves it. I told you they were invisible." When science discovered that the human brain is divided into specialized left and right halves, evolutionists said this specialization shows why humans have evolved further than the animals and can do so many things. Evolutionists said the left side of the brain became specialized so that humans could specialize in speech while also specializing in emotion with the right side of the brain. Then scientists discovered that many animals

Animals also have this left and right brain specialization. All of a sudden, the fact of left and right brain specialization among so many creatures was used by evolutionists as evidence of our supposed relationship with animals. Evolution is a just-so story where anything can serve as proof. But when anything can be proof, then nothing is proven. For CreationMoments.com, I'm Darren Marlar with the Genesis Factor.

0: This young man had come to the right person.
1: Billy Graham talking about a young man who came to Jesus Christ with a question about receiving eternal life.
0: He had come at the right time while he was young. He came with the right attitude. He fell down. He acknowledged that he was a sinner. He asked the right question, and he got the right answer. But he did the wrong thing. And some of you tonight are facing that decision. What do you do with Jesus? You don't understand it? You don't need to. You come just as you are. And come to Jesus, who's on the cross for you and who rose again, and who's a living Savior.
1: Come to Jesus Christ through faith, and you will find the answers you've been searching for. Don't turn away. If you're ready to begin a personal relationship with Jesus Christ, call us at the Billy Graham Evangelistic Association toll-free at 866-JESUS-CARES or click billygraham.org.

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0: 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I'm Trevor Wickens. 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
1: 1 Peter 1:3. 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
1: From Psalm 146, verses 5 and 6. Blessed is he whose help is the God of Jacob, whose hope is in the Lord his God, the maker of heaven and earth, the sea, and everything in them, the Lord, who remains faithful forever. 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

Okay, I think it's time we dance upon injustice, yeah? You know, there's this amazing scripture. It says that there's a river that flows from the throne of God. It's a river of life. It brings life and blessing. Anyone wanna dance in that river tonight? All right, I wanna see all your hands in the air. Just take someone's hand next to you on the left and on the right. Don't leave anybody out. Everybody okay at the back?

0: presents Life 101, the basic rules for surviving and moving ahead in life.
1: There are terms and expressions that are commonly thrown around.
2: I got a funny vibe from her.
1: I know why she did that, or I knew what she was thinking. In a nutshell, no you don't. Now, sometimes we have that sense that tells us to avoid a physically dangerous situation, but bring that into personal relationships or work relationships and you could have a disaster. Psychologists, relationship experts, and even the Bible are in agreement. When you start believing you actually know someone's motives, you are on very shaky ground. Call it what it is. You are only guessing. And guessing at motives is very inaccurate. Ironically, those who claim to read people very well are often the worst at reading people. The Bible says, who can know the spirit of a man except the spirit inside that man? The bottom line is, stop reading motives. Guessing in motives and living by so-called intuition is a risky game. If you want to know a person's motives, why not just ask them? You'll likely get a more accurate answer than just guessing.

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0: from Campbell River, British Columbia.
1: Okay, Jerry here with you, and guess what? I got Scott Fleming with me in the studio. Hey, Scott.
2: Hello, hello, hello.
1: Yeah, get up to the mic there.
2: Hi, guys.
1: And you know what? I just had to take the few minutes here, and let's just share together, because you're out here visiting right now, and you've been driving all over North America, and here you have back are in Campbell River for a week, and heading back to Ontario.
2: Yeah.
1: And you flew out here for our friend Dirk Walker's
2: celebration of life.
1: And thank you for doing that. Of course,

0: We're all so tight and friends. I mean, you, how could you not? You know, no. it was amazing.
1: There's no way I could have missed it.
0: Yeah. And what can I say? I've talked on the air this week about the celebration. It was so good on Saturday, and such a great crowd of people, and lots of folks that don't know Jesus there that were so blessed by Dirk over the years. Worked at Overweight, he now Save On Foods, and people knew him as the produce manager, and then doing the old goats grazing
1: with
0: Ray, and then especially from church. But it was just such an awesome time. But it's always great to have you, and just let folks know that Scott stays with us when he's out here. And our, of course, you shuttle back and forth to Duncan, where God's doing good things too.
1: That's right, with Ignacio and Jenny down there.
0: Yeah, you were just down there yesterday.
1: Yeah, with Ron Chidley as well.
0: Yeah. And tell us a little bit about what you're doing, because you keep sort of roaming around North America. I had that vision of you the other day. It was like your God's just using you to impart and rain his blessing onto people all over the place. It's kind of cool.
1: A salt shaker.
0: Yeah.
1: Kind of salt and light, right?
0: Yeah,
1: demonstrating.
0: Yeah.
1: Like, he's the one that does it.
0: Yeah.
1: Right? He starts the work in us, and he also brings it through to completion.
0: Yeah. Yeah.
1: And he said that I've come that you might have life and life in abundance. And I say to people, well, what's that look like?
0: Yeah.
1: Right? And that's what the Lord's kind of doing with me. He just sends me around encouraging people. That's what we're supposed to be doing, coming alongside each other and preferring one another before ourselves, lifting each other up.
0: Yeah.
1: Right? And because I don't believe that the majority of Christians even know who they are. He had me in situations in Florida where I was talking to people that had been professing to be Christians for years and years and years.
0: Yeah.
1: And with a Roman Catholic background, and yeah, they love the Lord. And but he wanted me talking to them about the Holy Spirit.
0: Yeah.
1: He wanted me giving them my testimony about speaking in tongues and stuff like that. I remember when I first came into the Four Square Church way back in 94, I guess it was, or something like that.
0: Yeah.
1: And you said, everybody come up to the front. I think it was a Saturday night. There was very few of us there, but maybe 15 or 20 of us there, something like that. And you said, come up to the front, pray for the person next to you.
0: Yeah.
1: Well, I was just a newbie. I didn't pray for the person. I don't know. How do I even do that? I remember Pat Romero standing beside me, and he put his hand on my shoulder and prayed a real eloquent prayer. And I'm just standing, and I'm supposed to pray what? Right. So he was finished his prayer, and I just put my hand on, I didn't know. I guess you put your hand on the person's shoulder. I had no idea how to go. So I just emulated what he did what he did.
0: Yeah.
1: And, I opened my mouth and
0: so all of a sudden you got another.
1: What?
0: What is this?
1: Oh my God!
0: What? Oh my goodness! Really? I never knew.
1: Oh yeah! I had no clue. I didn't know nothing.
0: I didn't know that was what happened.
1: Oh yeah, that's what happened. So he. God says in his word, you open your mouth, I'll fill it, right?
0: Yeah, no, but you got baptized in the Spirit and the Holy and the gift of tongues.
1: Yeah, but I was way out of my zone, right? I'm just like, I don't know what to say. How do I pray? I don't know. Well, he stepped up.
0: Are you praying my
1: soul? The Holy Spirit stepped up to the plate, and those words were coming
0: out. But you never done that before.
1: I'd never done it before.
0: Isn't that good? Oh, well, praise God. No. Isn't that good?
1: Well, I was out on a limb, right? But when
0: you go out on a limb with the Lord, God meets you there.
1: He's there. That's where he wants us jumping off the end of the board, diving board, and trusting him as we leap into the deep end, right?
0: Anyway,
1: that was way, way, way back. So I'm giving people that testimony in different locations, people that are, mature Christians.
0: Yeah.
1: But God is doing all kinds of interesting things. And I've been, saved now since, 94, I guess, 93, 94. And he's cleaning up his bride.
0: Yep.
1: He's cleaning up the church. So I'm coming up from Toronto, driving up on the highway, and he wants me to go down into the city of Barrie. And I'm thinking he wants me to go down for where the fuel is cheap.
0: Because you're living in Orillia, right?
1: Yeah, well, halfway between Barrie and Orillia.
0: Yeah. Yeah.
1: I'm spending a lot of time in Muskoka, because, of course, it's like here.
0: Yeah.
1: Beautiful.
0: Rugged
1: trees,
0: kind of trees and rocky, rocks,
1: lots of lakes and rivers and
0: very
1: mosquitoes. And
0: well, yeah, that doesn't have the, we don't have the mosquitoes like out there.
1: No. So I'm on my way up and he sends me downtown and I'm going, well, what's going on that I'm guessing going down where the fuel is cheap. So I'm driving along Highway 11 now, which is Yonge Street coming up out of Toronto. And I go by the Christian school and he shows me to stop.
0: Yeah.
1: Well, he wants me to stop. Okay, so I pull in there, they go up to the door. I rattle the front door of the school and it's locked. Well, I turn around and there's a woman and her daughter standing there, who I presumed. There's a volleyball tournament going on here and we need to get in. We're supposed to be part of this. Huh. So I said, well, there's other doors. There's doors around the back as well. Because I had been there before at a Christian gathering.
0: Right.
1: So they took off and the Lord wanted me to go around the back. So I went around the back as well. And then I said, approached the back door. I was, a couple of minutes behind them. They'd already gotten in, I guess. There was a guy standing there talking on his cell phone. And I'm going, Lord, you want me to talk to this guy? What's going on? Right. And I went to walk away. The Holy Spirit would not allow me to leave.
0: Yeah.
1: No way. And so somebody came from the inside, opened the door for the guy, and I just walked into the volleyball tournament, which I thought was a volleyball tournament. It turned out it was a trial. They had two different nets set up in the
0: tryout.
1: They were doing their squad, picking squads for their teams, for their volleyball team, right? For, and then this, these girls were good. I was shocked
0: at
1: just how much power was coming in those
0: spikes.
1: They would hit the ball over the net, serve the ball over the net, volley, return, and then switch positions. So they were seeing what skills the girls had. There was two nets going. So I'm standing by the door, leaning up against the concrete wall. It's like 8 feet wide right there. And there's a woman standing to my left. And I start, she's about my age. I start talking to her. Find out she's there with her granddaughter. And she's a Christian. And I said, so what about the Holy Spirit? Are you speaking in tongues? And as soon as I started talking about speaking in tongues, she broke the yolk on her egg in the frying pan or something. I don't know. she didn't really want to talk about speaking in tongues or hear anything about it. So she went and sat down, and I'm standing against the wall there just watching. Because the girls are good. I can see these are athletes, right?
0: Yeah.
1: The next thing I know, this volleyball is coming towards me. One bounce off the floor, and it's coming at speed. Fast enough that when it hit me square in the center of the chest, I couldn't catch it.
0: Oh,
1: and
0: wow.
1: I saw it coming.
0: Yeah, yeah.
1: Right? So it bounced off of me. And I'm going, wow. And leaning against the wall, and I'm thinking, man. That happened to me before, only it hit me in the face years and years ago in high school. The same thing happened to me.
0: Yeah.
1: And it was an accident. But I had held resentment, bitterness, and anger in my heart.
0: Huh.
1: From that incident, blaming that guy, thinking that he did that on purpose. 55 years ago in high school.
0: And it was still in there?
1: And that anger, resentment, bitter root, expectation of why people were doing things, that it was happening on purpose. There was stuff the Lord was addressing.
0: Wow.
1: That's what it was all about.
0: Yeah.
1: That's why he wanted me to stop there.
0: Yeah.
1: So he could help me to deal with the heart issues, cleaning me up.
0: Yeah. So what did you do?
1: So I made a phone call, and I told an apostolic friend of mine the story I just told you.
0: Yeah, yeah.
1: And let go of resentment, repented.
0: Yeah, repented your resentment, right?
1: Renounced it. And the next thing I know, the joy of the Lord is
0: flooding
1: the
0: That's funny. Yeah, that's yesterday Scott on the radio was talking about, quite a bit through the day about how we are like when we come to Christ. We're like you know, a restoration. You have an old car like my '69 Pontiac, you know, and you have a barn find, let's say.
1: Yeah.
0: You know, barn find is an old vintage classic car that's been sitting in a barn for 50 years or something. And you go, oh, wow. But it's got all, you were quite a barn find, actually.
1: Oh, yeah.
0: But you get that car, you know, and it's got an inch of dirt that's coming in on the top, and the mice have been living in the seats, and the motor doesn't run, and the rubber's rotten, and you got to put new tires on it and all this kind of stuff. But what happens is when you both come to Jesus, He redeems you. That means He purchases you, right?
1: Exactly.
0: So you become His. And so there's barn find. They've been in the barn all these years, whatever. And now you're His. But the process of the renovation and the restoration and the we need the Holy Spirit. We need a new engine, you know, that empowers us. That old thing, that old, you know, maybe seized up or whatever, it doesn't work. And He does it. He says He'll put in His Spirit. He'll put in His life. And then some places, there's a family of mice living in the seats. Well, those stupid things could be there until you clean it out, right? And that's what you're talking about.
1: Yeah,
0: you could have something that happened in your life, some bitterness, some event that hurt you, something that made you hate someone else. And, you know, it gives an access point even for demons to come and move in like that family of mice. And now that you're a Christian, you could still have that family of mice living in there and
1: exactly.
0: The Lord will lead you to a point where you deal with it.
1: In His timing.
0: And
1: when you're able to deal with it.
0: Well, yesterday what I was talking to, though, was for me, in the first year as a Christian, I had ministry where we actually went through a checklist of like, I don't know, 50 things.
1: Yeah.
0: And we just pray here. Oh, I checked the checklist, everything that applied to me, and pray through them systematically. So if you had an event like this, check. And you come to it and I say, Lord, I forgive this guy for doing this thing to me. Lord, forgive me for hating or whatever, you know, whatever the event was.
1: Yeah.
0: And then we'd pray in the name of Jesus. Every demonic spirit of bitterness and hatred that moved into my life, you get out in the name of Jesus. Leave
1: Amen.
0: Me alone.
1: Amen.
0: I don't have a place anymore to harbor the work of the enemies. He sets up shop in your soul to keep stirring up the bitterness, or I'm not loved, or the feelings and all the stuff. So lots of Christians are still running around with that secondhand junk that the Holy Spirit wants to clean out.
1: And He does, but it's in His timing because we can't deal with it. Otherwise,
0: He
1: would have shown me. He would have shown me.
0: But you can bring it to
1: it.
0: You know, if you had a checklist.
1: Well, I've been asked
0: if you knew it from a checklist.
1: Why am I
0: you
1: responding?
0: Yeah.
1: Why have I been responding like this?
0: Yeah,
1: the situation.
0: Your triggers. Your knee jerk reaction.
1: Well, what's going on? And so He showed me.
0: Right? I had that.
1: He dealt with it.
0: When we were first married, first couple of years, I would have explosive anger sometimes. And Karen one day said to me, Terry, I'm not your mother. All of a sudden it was doing. The light went on. I realized. In what Karen had said, I was reacting to things with my mom. Mm-hmm. And I went, oh, my gosh. And I had to repent. I had to forgive mom and ask Karen to forgive me and take that root out, that whatever it is that was operating inside of me, and ask the Holy Spirit to fill that area up with His love instead. And it changed me, you know.
1: Well, unless the Lord builds a house, those who build it in vain. That's individually and corporately. So He starts the work in us, and He also brings it through to completion.
0: So where next?
1: I believe, unless He does some
0: You're
1: kind
0: flying back tomorrow.
1: Well,
0: as
1: tomorrow
0: recording
1: morning.
0: This. Yeah,
1: tomorrow morning.
0: Yeah, we're recording this Tuesday.
1: Yeah. Flying back tomorrow morning, Wednesday. And I think Cochran, the guy, wants me to move a piece of equipment for him, and I'm just trying to help him out.
0: Yeah, you still got your.
1: I still have my first class driver's license.
0: And
1: he wants me semi trucker
0: for years. And
1: yeah,
0: stuff.
1: He wants me to move a wide load for him up to Cochran, Ontario.
0: Yeah, yeah. And you thought you might get out here later on.
1: I'm just I'm just going and trusting the Lord day by day. I don't try and plan things anymore because I never, never know what He's going to do. But it's always one adventure after the next. And like seeing Dave and Debbie on Sunday, that was
0: Dave
1: to me.
0: Team,
1: I haven't seen them since I don't even
0: they're
1: know
0: down
1: when
0: visiting from
1: 2012 or something
0: from
1: like that.
0: Where are they, Kamloops? I think
1: Kamloops. And they, you know, they were instrumental in my walk. I mean, Charles and Ann Claus having the yep. bakery down yep. there. Yep. And, you know, there's just so many people yeah. in the region.
0: All came together for that memorial.
1: For Dirk.
0: You know, yeah. it was a great, not just for the memorial, but all of a sudden there was a coalescing of people all over.
1: Well, I really just cool. wanted to go around and hug everybody.
0: Yeah, like, yeah.
1: Of home week. And it's yeah. interesting that it takes those kinds of situations yeah. to bring us together. And we need to do that more often.
0: Yeah.
1: I mean, this is family we're talking yeah, about yeah. here.
0: And the Holy Spirit was moving, man. He was just moving in that, you know, in that simple memorial. And I gave a, you know, a little message at the end where I talked about the transformation that we saw Dirk go through
1: yeah.
0: back when he first came to the yeah. church there. And he just became such a outpouring of the love of God. God poured the yeah. love in, and he poured it out. Now Dirk poured it out.
1: Yeah.
0: Yeah. yeah what a, yeah. Anyway, well, praise God. Thanks for coming on. And that was short notice. You were just about to go out again, yeah. dropping those tracks
1: my
0: off
1: pleasure.
0: Here.
1: Thank you.
0: Yeah. And why don't you say a little prayer for people as they're.
1: I would say a prayer that Jesus gave my twin brother.
0: Yeah.
1: He wrote it down.
0: Okay.
1: Heavenly Father, I ask that we would be free of contamination that interferes with the purposes of God being fulfilled in our lives. Free to flow with your presence, Holy Spirit, alliances that are out of order and out of your will would be eradicated, that you would extricate us out of the entanglements of the adversary, where we've made agreements with the devil by words or deeds, having been enticed or tricked into collaborating with the devil. Annul those agreements, Father, and expose the snares of the adversary so that we won't transgress your will by unholy alliances with those who try to subvert your plans from being established, and bring fruit that will last into our lives, Heavenly Father, for we are called by your name. Thank you, Jesus.
0: All right. Well, thank you, Scott.
1: Thank you, Terry.
0: Blessings as you travel back to Ontario.
1: Yeah, I receive that. And bless you guys out there. Have fun. The joy of the Lord is your strength. Remember that.

0: Billy Graham.
1: The problem with living for pleasure is that it's so short. It's like waiting in line for 4 hours in an amusement park for a ride that lasts only 2 or 3 minutes. You can hardly wait until the weekend to go drinking and partying, seeing your girlfriend or your boyfriend. Deep down inside of you, something's missing. That something is a personal relationship with Christ. You say, what do I have to do? First, you must repent of sin. I come to the cross and I say, oh God, I have sinned against you. I'm sorry.

0: The next time you sit in front of a campfire, look at those flames as sunlight that's been captured by nature and is now being released. 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

In 1949, Dr. Harry Coover was working for the Eastman Chemical Company in Tennessee, trying to develop a tough polymer for use in jet canopies for the military. He remembered a chemical he accidentally developed 9 years before. He had avoided working with it because it seemed like it stuck to everything. He wondered if he used it in canopies, how the chemical would refract sunlight. He put the clear liquid between two prisms in a very valuable piece of equipment called a refractometer, but the chemical bonded the two prisms together so tightly he could not separate them. He was worried that he was going to get fired for having ruined a valuable piece of equipment, but instead his bosses were thrilled and saw the potential in what might be the strongest glue ever discovered. It went on to make millions of dollars under its names Super Glue or Crazy Glue. There is a lesson here that many mistakes can actually be stepping stones towards something great. Look back on some of your own mistakes. You'll find that often they actually led to a learning experience that made you a better person. Plus, those lessons learned from our worst mistakes are often those lessons that really stick.

0: We need more political leaders who are not afraid to stand up for their convictions and express their faith. Bel Air Presbyterian Church put together this compilation of quotes from former President Ronald Reagan.
1: Someone asked me whether I was aware of all the people out there who were praying for the president. And I had to say, yes, I am. I felt it. I believe in intercessionary prayer. But I couldn't help but say to that questioner after, sometimes when he was praying, he got a busy signal. It was just me in there ahead of him. I think I understand how Abraham Lincoln felt when he said, I have been driven many times to my knees by the overwhelming conviction that I had nowhere else to go. Now, I realize it's fashionable in some circles to believe that no one in government should encourage others to read the Bible, that we're told that we'll violate the constitutional separation of church and state established by the founding fathers in the First Amendment. The First Amendment was not written to protect people and their laws from religious values. It was written to protect those values from government tyranny. I've said that we must be cautious in claiming God is on our side. I think the real question we must answer is, are we on his side? No matter where we live, we have a promise that can make all the difference. A promise from Jesus to soothe our sorrows, heal our hearts, and drive away our fears. He promised there will never be a dark night that does not end. Our weeping may endure for a night, but joy cometh in the morning. He promised if our hearts are true, his love will be as sure as sunlight. And by dying for us, Jesus showed how far our love should be ready to go. All the way. For God so loved the world that he gave his only begotten Son, that whosoever believeth in him should not perish but have everlasting life. We all come to salvation. Americans yearn to explore life's deepest truths and to say their entertainment, or their idea of entertainment, is sex and violence and crime is an insult to their goodness and intelligence. We are people who believe love can triumph over hate, creativity over destruction, and hope over despair. And that's why so many millions hunger for God's good news. I've always believed that each of us put here for a reason, that there is a plan, somehow a divine plan for all of us. I know now that whatever days are left to me belong to him. I also believe this blessed land was set apart in a very special way. Our forebears came not for gold, but mainly in search of God and the freedom to worship in their own way. We've been a free people living under the law with faith in our Maker and in our future. I've said before that the most sublime picture in American history is of George Washington on his knees in the snow at Valley Forge. That image personifies a people who know that it's not enough to depend on our own courage and goodness. We must also seek help from God, our Father and Preserver. We'll never find every answer, solve every problem, or heal every wound, but we can do a lot if we walk together down that one path that we know provides real hope. The morality and values such faith implies are deeply embedded in our national character. Our country embraces those principles by design, and we abandon them at our peril. My experience in this office I hold has only deepened a belief I've held for many years. Within the covers of that single book are all the answers to all the problems that face us today if we'd only read and believe.
0: That was Ronald Reagan.

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You just need some place to go to cool down. 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

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How about a hand with the dishes or the vacuuming or cleaning up? Well, we won't be dropping by, but by listening here, you won't be tied down to a screen. 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
1: From James 1:27, religion that God our Father accepts as pure and faultless is this: to look after orphans and widows in their distress, and to keep oneself from being polluted by the world. 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
1: Warning. 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Other side effects in life are procrastination in important projects, a despondent view to too much exposure to raw news, a noted decline of interest in spiritual matters like church, prayer, or Bible reading. Some physical side effects include increase in weight gain. Be advised that the average person will waste 9 years of his or her lifetime viewing television.
0: Because our TV doesn't come with a warning label, we often forget about well-founded research about its negative effects in our lives. Seriously, 9 years of TV viewing in a lifetime? That's what the research says. Imagine what you could accomplish in your life with an additional 9 years. Start finding out today. It might even help your relationships.
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1: I've been listening to your program for a while. Some of your broadcasters talk about treating children with patience and understanding, not simply beating them up. When I was young, everyone beat me up, so I considered that the norm. I did the same to my young nephews and nieces. After listening to you, I thought I would try stop being rough with them. Wow, to my huge surprise, it worked. Now I have a great friendship with my nieces and nephews, the opposite of what it was before. My sister is also very pleased with my friendship with her kids. Where did you get your wisdom from?
0: Thank you very much for listening to FEB Canada Moments. 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

0: Yevarechecha Adonai v'yishmerecha. 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
1: The Lord bless you and keep you. 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
9: 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Myers, grab your helmet and take Jackson's place.
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1: The Lord bless you and keep you. The Lord make his face shine upon you and be gracious to you. The Lord lift up his countenance upon you and give you peace.
2: 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We know that for those who love God, all things work together for good, for those who are called according to his purpose. Romans 8:28. In this section of scripture, the Apostle Paul is writing a letter to the Christians in Rome. Rome was a wealthy, decadent city. It was also the center of government, and the people there worshipped lots of false gods, including the Roman emperor. Since Christians refused to worship the emperor, they experienced severe persecution, from imprisonment to being burned alive. So Paul wrote words of encouragement to them, reminding them that God is at work even in these trials to bless his kids. This is a promise that extends not to all people, but to all followers of Christ, to those who love God, the ones God has called to himself. So no matter whether your day is filled with the good, the bad, or the ugly, God will use it for his glory and your joy. After all, he's where the joy is. To hear The God Shot again or to share it with friends, go to spiritfm.ca and click the God Shot link.

0: presents a Spirit of Marriage tip. Immediate help to get to a healthy place in your marriage.
1: Part of being human is that when something goes wrong, we have the default assumption that it's somebody else's fault, not ours. In marriage, it's so easy to just blame your spouse for most of the problems. But is there a way to really know who's causing most of the problems? There's one pretty consistent way to know. Which one usually is quickest to point the finger of blame? That person most likely is causing most of the problems. Here's why. When a person lives life blaming other people for problems, they exempt themselves from all blame and responsibility and exempt themselves from growth. So they have created a destructive mental crutch that keeps them from working on their own issues. Thus, that person is prone to cause most of the problems in the marriage. So be the one in your marriage that is quick to admit a mistake and take responsibility. That humble mindset will actually keep you from causing more problems in your marriage.
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1: The Lord bless you and keep you. The Lord make his face shine upon you and be gracious to you. The Lord lift up his countenance upon you and give you peace.
2: Bible tracks
3: from John 1:14. The Word became flesh and made his dwelling among us. We have seen his glory, the glory of the one and only who came from the Father, full of grace and truth.

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1: The Lord bless you and keep you. The Lord make his face shine upon you and be gracious to you. The Lord lift up his countenance upon you and give you peace.
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3: And it's news time. First in the news here, the city of Campbell River has moved on a wide variety of public safety, tourism, infrastructure, and community grants. And the big budget items are a $2.67 million purchase of a new aerial fire truck. That's the big ladder truck. And a $4.2 million upgrade of the sewer in our area out here in Campbellton. And of course they need that. As the city, you might say, well, why do they need these various things? Why can't they keep on using other equipment? Well, as the city replaces various fire equipment, it keeps our house insurance low. Maybe you didn't know that. And so I'm not sure if this is a replacement aerial truck and an additional one, but keep that in mind as they pay this price, that it keeps us in grade A state as far as firefighting is concerned. That keeps our house insurance down. And an injured hiker has been released from hospital when he was attacked by a black bear on the Cumberland Trail. Just letting you know to be careful. Apparently, two hikers were getting their off-leash dogs back and encountered a family of black bears. Well, that would send the bears into a bit of a tizzy, and one of the people got attacked by the bear. It can be a fatal attack, but apparently this one was pretty defensive. You know, if you see a mama bear and the babies, boy, you better give it wide berth, that's for sure. And as you're walking down the trails, you're reminded if you see overturned logs, fresh claw marks, scat tracks, and that sort of thing, make sure you're making enough noise, singing, talking, whatever, so the bear is aware that you're in the area. The bear will generally just keep clear of you. Meanwhile, it looks like we're off with a bang to our Canada-U.S. trade talks. And Trump, of course, announced plans to impose 50% tariffs on a wide range of goods from Canada. And that's the leading bid, basically, from Donald Trump. He's hoping that he'll get what he really wants underneath. That's the way you do the negotiations. But a lot of panic around this, that's for sure. A Prime Minister Mark Carney says he talked to Donald Trump and has agreed to talk intensively and negotiate, which isn't saying much. But the unilateral U.S. trade talks begin shortly and include tariffs on the auto sector and other things. And there's a lot of blame of Donald Trump in this, but I need to remind folks that Canada and Mark Carney broke the trade deal when he began to tax some of the social media structures from the United States. Whether that's still in place, I don't know. But that set a whole round of stuff off. And the same when they eliminated the liquor in Ontario and all of that. Canada is not blameless in this. There's a tit for tat going on here back and forth as they're lining up. And we'll see how this all comes out. My guess is, as I said before, Donald Trump will get everything he asks for. And Mark Carney will say it's a good deal. Anyway, maybe not. Maybe it'll be better than that. We'll go on and see. Anyway, moving on to news about Venezuela, their earthquake recovery, and radio teams. This is what the Christian ministries are doing down there from Mission Network News coming next.
4: I'm Steve O'Dell with Mission Network News. It's been nearly a month since twin earthquakes devastated northern Venezuela. The death toll crossed 5,200 this weekend, but the work of recovering other victims continues. Annabelle Torrealba with TWR says their local team, RTM Venezuela, risks working in their damaged office building to keep recording special programs. Believers are rallying to help others, and Torrealba says people are seeking God and asking for Bibles. Pray for supernatural strength as churches help with recovery. Next, persecution has skyrocketed in the Indian state of Odisha since the leading Hindu nationalist party took control in 2024. Yet continued Bible shipments provide hope. John Wolford with Mission Cry says the law does little to stop persecution and church burnings in Odisha. Shipping Bibles has become increasingly difficult, yet Mission Cry recently sent 130,000 Bibles and Christian books. Pray that the shipments make it into the country safely. Mission Network News, a service of One Way Ministries. I'm Steve O'Dell.
3: Well, looking into the weather, there's a lot of hot weather here. They've upgraded our weather forecast to 31 degrees now. Today, tomorrow, and then Thursday, 25 and clouds. Overnight, 17. Friday, 25 and sun. Boy, it changed again. No rain for Friday now. But Saturday, Sunday, and Monday, they're talking about 21 degrees and 30%. 60% Saturday, 30% Sunday and Monday of rain and rain overnight. Yuck. And we're going to try some camping. I'm not sure why we reserve our sites and then we have this kind of weather. Yuck. I'm wanting to use the boat too, but so far I haven't got my boat out yet. Anyway, stay tuned for commentary in a little bit.

listening to me here at Spirit FM. It's Terry with you. And anyway, you ever think about that in our life? The automated stuff in your life seized up? Do you need a relief? Do you really need a spiritual enema? Ugh. Well, maybe you do, you know. God's into spiritual Holy Ghost parasite cleanses. Did you know that? Yeah. The Holy Ghost parasite cleanse, the things that are eating you, they get flushed out by the power of the Holy Spirit. And I'm talking today about, how God does it. And I had those parasites when I became a Christian, not biological ones, but spiritual parasites. They latch onto you in your days of your youth, when you're still not serving Jesus and you do the stuff you shouldn't, and you come around and just like, you know, you expose yourself to a food with or dirt or something with a parasite gets into your system. Same deal spiritually. And so, man, I had gotten messed up with, the occult and immorality. And the occult was the bad one because I literally opened myself up to other spirits. I knew I was. That's what I was trying to do. And then when I came to Christ, I needed the Holy Ghost parasite cleanse, man. How did I get it? Now I belong to, so when you become a Christian, you now belong to Jesus and he wants you to get cleaned out. We think just because you belong to Jesus, you're clean. No, your guilt is washed away. That's true. You've been counted righteous, but you need a cleansing. You now belong to King Jesus, and he says, go and change those dirty clothes and give him a parasite cleanse, man. That's what Jesus does. You need a Holy Ghost parasite cleanse? Here's a couple of steps that work really well. Number one, you identify all the various kinds of sins you might have done in your life, and there's some of them connect you with the parasites. And you say, God, please forgive me. Please forgive me for doing whatever it was. For me, it was the occult stuff. Please forgive me for trying to contact the spirits of the dead and trying to communicate with them. It was all a fake. They're demons, but, we think we're contacting the dead. And the demons know all about the dead, and they know about, familiar spirit would know what they're about. So you think you've contacted the real guy. He's fake. It's like AI. Oh, look at that. That's my dead Uncle Jimmy there. Talking to me on AI on the screen. Look at that. He's really alive still. No, he isn't. It's AI. Took some video of Uncle Jimmy there and produced himself. Okay, you get it? That's what the devil does, you see. Number two, what do? You confess. Number one, you confess it to God and ask him to forgive you of that sin and cleanse you from all unrighteousness. 1 John 1:9. Number two, you speak to that parasite, that devil, that demon, that spiritual thing stuck in your life. And you say, in the name of Jesus and the Holy Child Jesus, I'll explain that in a second. I command you to get out of my life, out of my mind, all my thoughts that are parasite thoughts. My will, get out of my will in Jesus' name. Get out of my emotions in Jesus' name. Get out in Jesus' name. I plead the blood of Jesus against you, the barrier. You know, man, that's like taking the medicine. You know what I'm saying? Get out in Jesus' name. Okay. You get the parasite cleansed, the devil will go. Man, when that happened to me, I felt like I had a ping pong ball bouncing around in my guts. Nope. Cough, cough, cough. Out that thing came. And it was to do with occult. Another one to do with immorality and stuff. The parasite cleanse. Holy Ghost parasite cleanse. Good on you, man. You'll never feel better. Number three, what do you do? Number three, ask the Holy Spirit to fill that area. Now you need something good in where

the parasite had been eating you up on the inside. Now you need nourishment inside. Now you need the Holy Spirit. You say, Holy Spirit, come and fill this area up with your life. Right? Pretty easy. Three steps. You confess the sin. Now, in doing that, when you confess your sin, the sin may have involved another person. You might have to forgive them. You might hate somebody. You can get so full of hatred because of what they did that a parasite gets in. So you got to confess your sin of hatred. You got to forgive the person too. And then you tell the parasite to get out in Jesus' name. Do you know what I'm saying? This is the way it all works. Okay, we'll talk some more about this.

0: 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Evidence proving God and the Bible. Exhibit 7B.
1: One of the best evidences of the validity of the Bible surrounds the nation of Israel. Ezekiel 37 in the Bible describes a valley of dry bones representing Israel. That chapter indicates that in the last days, Israel will once again come back to life and be phenomenally prosperous. Before 1948, Israel as a country didn't even exist. Since then, Israel has become an unprecedented economic miracle. Their gross domestic product is bigger than Egypt, Syria, Lebanon, and Jordan combined. Israeli-based companies are many of the world's leaders on the NASDAQ. They're one of the world's largest exporters.

0: 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And in a decade, Israel is poised to be one of the 10 wealthiest nations in the world. The Bible predicted that in the last days, Israel would begin from nowhere and with God's blessing become the envy of the world. If you need to see to believe, look at Ezekiel 38, then look at the nation of Israel.
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when I was about 12 years old. I was going to church, playing church. How many of you used to play church? Let me see your hands. Yeah, some of you still play.

And my brother was a pastor. Me and Andy, we were the members in the church. And let me tell you something. It's hard to come in contact with Jesus.

He know how to make you laugh, cry, and scared all at the same time. I'm sitting on my bed talking to God, and I'm like, I feel the people of the Bible had it better. The more I read, it just seemed like you were more hands-on with them. Pillar of clouds, you spoke through bushes. Prophets walked around, calling forth rain. I mean, Jesus literally walked with them physically, performing miracles before their eyes. They didn't just rely on a still small voice. And Holy Spirit started speaking to my heart. He said, that's because you are amongst an unbelieving generation and also a limited believing generation. This world is never prepared for the answers they seek, never really ready for the miracles they ask for. Child, you envying what you don't have the courage to receive. Then I was given visions of times of old, biblical scenarios of things that occurred in the Bible. And out of nowhere, I just started thinking about my beach trip. God said, what if you were standing at the edge of the beach and the waters suddenly parted, the walls thereof standing taller than buildings? And in my mind, I'm like, everyone probably would have ran for the hills. He said, what if you was at a funeral, laying a loved one to rest, one that has been fully deceased for 2 weeks, and they just sat up in the casket? I said, come on now, God. That would be an empty funeral home, because we're in the zombie apocalypse. He said, what if a person with rashes and boils all over their body stood before a crowd of people and their skin just cleared up in the blink of an eye? Yeah, they

definitely would be looked at as an alien, skinwalker, or reptilian, because that ain't normal. God said, okay, but what if you was out walking the trail alone and a bush started speaking to you? Would you stand there and talk back? Absolutely not. I'm actually certain my legs would pick up speed it has never seen before. And Spirit said, why is that? Ain't that what you wanted, girl? That's because if you're not amongst the unbelieving population, you are certainly amongst the limited believing ones. People want to experience and witness miracles, but only from the box they placed God in. When it comes to God, it's like everybody have their own personal Christmas list. It's hard for people to handle the unexpected because they want God to be predictable. He said, whenever you can't acknowledge or comprehend how big God is, your mind adapts to being only open in receiving small parts of Him, small miracles and blessings that looks natural to the eye. He said, don't envy what you don't truly have the courage to receive, because I know my children well. I also don't purposely give you a spirit of fear. So because I know what you can and cannot handle, I'm not gonna follow you around as a physical pillar of fire every night just for you to end up in a mental institution from thinking the government is trying to end you. Y'all still my same stiff-necked, simple-minded children that was out there in that desert. Remember, even the children of Israel got scared and found out they couldn't handle what they asked for. After actually witnessing how big I really was, they told Moses, from now on, you just speak to us and tell us what he's saying. Just don't let God speak to us again, because they was afraid of what they saw. I'm bigger than your mind could ever paint me out to be, says the Lord God. But you gonna be blessed though, and make sure you watch out for those bushes next time you walk the trail. Oh, I'm definitely never walking again in my life. I got treadmills. You ain't finna just threaten me and think I'm finna go out there.

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1: Okay, Terry here with you, and guess what? I got Scott Fleming with me in the studio. Hey, Scott.
2: Hello, hello, hello.
1: Yeah, get up to the mic there.
2: Hi, guys.
1: And you know what? I just had to take a few minutes here, and let's just share together, because you're out here visiting right now, and you've been driving all over North America, and here you have back are in Campbell River for a week, and heading back to Ontario.
2: Yeah.
1: And you flew out here for our friend Dirk Walber's
2: celebration of life.
1: And thank you for doing that. Of course, we're all so tight and friends. I mean, how could you not? You know, no. It was amazing.
2: There's no way I could have missed it.
1: Yeah. And man, oh, man. And what can I say? I've talked on the air this week about the celebration. It was so good on Saturday. And such a great crowd of people, and lots of folks that don't know Jesus there that were so blessed by Dirk over the years. Worked at Overweight, he now Save On Foods, and people knew him as a produce manager, and then doing the old goats grazing
2: with
1: with Ray, and then especially from church. But it was just such an awesome time. But it's always great to have you, and just let folks know that Scott stays with us when he's out here. And of course, you shuttle back and forth to Duncan, where God's doing good things too.
2: That's right, with Ignacio and Jenny down there.
1: Yeah, you were just down there yesterday.
2: Yeah, with Ron Chidley as well.
1: Yeah. And anyway, tell us a little bit about what you're doing, because you keep. Sort of roaming around North America. I had that vision of you the other day. It was like your God's just using you to impart and rain his blessing onto people all over the place. It's kind of cool.
2: Salt shaker.
1: Yeah.
2: Kind of salt and light.
1: Right? Yeah.
2: Demonstrating. Yeah. Like, he's the one that does it.
1: Yeah.
2: Right? He starts the work in us, and he also brings it through to completion.
1: Yeah.
2: And I mean, he said that I've come that you might have life and life in abundance. And I say to people, well, what's that look like?
1: Yeah.
2: Right? And that's what the Lord's kind of doing with me. He just sends me around encouraging people. That's what we're supposed to be doing, coming alongside each other and preferring one another before ourselves, lifting each other up.
1: Yeah.
2: Right? And because I don't believe that the majority of Christians even know who they are. He had me in situations in Florida where I was talking to people that have been professing to be Christians for years and years and years.
1: Yeah.
2: And with a Roman Catholic background, and yeah, they love the Lord. And but he wanted me talking to them about the Holy Spirit.
1: Yeah.
2: He wanted me giving them my testimony about speaking in tongues and stuff like that. I remember when I first came into the Four Square Church way back in 94, I guess it was, or something like that.
1: Yeah.
2: And you said, come to, everybody come up to the front. I think it was a Saturday night. There was very few of us there, but maybe 15 or 20 of us there, something like that. And you said, come up to the front, pray for the person next to you.
1: Yeah.
2: Well, I was just a newbie. I didn't pray for the person. I don't know. How do I even do that?
1: Well, yeah.
2: I remember Pat Romero standing beside me, and he put his hand on my shoulder and prayed a real eloquent prayer. And I'm just standing, and I'm supposed to pray what? Right. So he was finished his prayer, and I just put my hand up. I didn't know. I guess you put your hand on the person's shoulder. I had no idea actually how to go. So I just emulated what he did. Did what he did.
1: Yeah.
2: And I opened my mouth and
1: all of a sudden you got another
2: going, what?
1: What is this?
2: Oh my God.
1: What? Oh my goodness. Really? I never knew.

0: I didn't know nothing.
1: I but didn't know that was what happened.
0: Oh, yeah, that's what happened. So God says in his word, you open your mouth, I'll fill it, right?
1: Yeah, no, but you got baptized in the Spirit and the Holy and the gift of tongues.
0: I was way out of my zone, right? I'm just like new. I don't know what to say. How do I pray? I don't know. Well, he stepped up.
1: Are you praying my
0: soul? The Holy Spirit stepped up to the plate, and those words were coming.
1: But you've never done that before.
0: I'd never done it before.
1: Isn't that good? Oh, well, praise God. Isn't that good?
0: Well, I was out on a limb, right? But when
1: you go out on a limb with the Lord, God meets you there.
0: He's there. That's where he wants us jumping off the end of the board, diving board, and trusting him as we leap into the deep end, right?
1: Anyway,
0: that was way, way, way back. So I'm giving people that testimony in different locations, people that are, you know, mature Christians.
1: Yeah.
0: But God is doing all kinds of interesting things. And I've been, you know, saved now since, 94, I guess, 93, 94. And he's cleaning up his bride.
1: Yep.
0: He's cleaning up the church. So I'm coming up from Toronto, driving up on the highway, and he wants me to go down into the city of Barrie. And I'm thinking he wants me to go down for where the fuel is cheap.
1: Because you're living in Orillia, right?
0: Yeah, well, halfway between Barrie and Orillia.
1: Yeah.
0: Yeah, I'm spending a lot of time in Muskoka, because of course it's like here.
1: Yeah,
0: beautiful, water, trees, lots of lakes and rivers and
1: very
0: mosquitoes.
1: That doesn't have the. We don't have the mosquitoes like out there.
0: No, so I'm on my way up, and he sends me downtown, and I'm going, well, what's going on? That I'm guessing going down where the fuel is cheap. So I'm driving along Highway 11 now, which is Yonge Street, coming up out of Toronto, and I go by the Christian school, and he shows me to stop.
1: Yeah.
0: Well, he wants me to stop. Okay, so I pull in there, they go up to the door. I rattle the front door of the school, and it's locked. Well, I turn around, and there's a woman and her daughter standing there, who I presumed. There's a volleyball tournament going on here, and we need to get in. We're supposed to be part of this. Huh. So I said, well, there's other doors. There's doors around the back as well. Because I had been there before at a Christian gathering.
1: Right.
0: So they took off, and the Lord wanted me to go around the back. So I went around the back as well, and then I approached the back door. I was, a couple of minutes behind them. They'd already gotten in, I guess. There was a guy standing there talking on his cell phone, and I'm going, Lord, you want me to talk to this guy? What's going on, right? And I went to walk away, and the Holy Spirit would not allow me to leave.
1: Yeah.
0: No way. And so somebody came from the inside, opened the door for the guy, and I just walked into the volleyball tournament, which I thought was a volleyball tournament. It turned out it was a trial. They had two different nets set up in the gymnasium.
1: A tryout.
0: They were doing their squad, picking squads for their teams, for their volleyball team, right? These girls were, they were good. I was shocked at just how much power was coming in those
1: spikes,
0: all that. They would hit the ball over the net, serve the ball over the net, volley, return, and then switch positions. So they were seeing what skills the girls had. There was two nets going. So I'm standing by the door, leaning up against the concrete wall. It's like 8 feet wide right there. And there's a woman standing to my left. And I start, she's about my age. I start talking to her, find out she's there with her granddaughter. And she's a Christian. And I said, so what about the Holy Spirit? Are you speaking in tongues? And as soon as I started talking about speaking in tongues, she broke the yolk on her egg in the frying pan or something. I don't know. she didn't really want to speak in tongues or hear anything about it. So she went and sat down, and I'm standing against the wall there just watching

0: there. So she went and sat down, and I'm standing against the wall there, just watching, because the girls are good. I can see these are athletes, right?
1: Yeah.
0: The next thing I know, this volleyball is coming towards me, one bounce off the floor, and it's coming at speed, fast enough that when it hit me square in the center of the chest, I couldn't catch it.
1: Oh,
0: and
1: wow.
0: I saw it coming.
1: Yeah, yeah.
0: Right? So it bounced off of me, and I'm going, wow, and leaning against the wall, and I'm thinking, man, that happened to me before. Only it hit me in the face years and years ago in high school. The same thing happened to me.
1: Yeah.
0: And it was an accident. But I had held resentment, bitterness, and anger in my heart.
1: Huh.
0: From that incident, blaming that guy, thinking that he did that on purpose 55 years ago in high school.
1: And it was still in there?
0: And that anger, resentment, bitter root expectation of why people were doing things, that it was happening on purpose. There was stuff the Lord was addressing.
1: Wow.
0: That's what it was all about.
1: Yeah.
0: That's why he wanted me to stop there.
1: Yeah.
0: So he could help me to deal with the heart issues,
1: yeah,
0: cleaning me up.
1: Yeah. So what did you do?
0: So I made a phone call, and I told an apostolic friend of mine the story I just told you.
1: Yeah, yeah.
0: And let go of resentment. Repented.
1: Yeah, repented your resentment,
0: it,
1: right? Yeah,
0: renounced, yeah, yeah, it. And the next thing I know, the joy of the Lord is
1: yeah, yeah,
0: flooding the.
1: That's funny. Yeah, yesterday Scott on the radio was talking about, quite a bit through the day about how we are like when we come to Christ. We're like you know, a restoration. You have an old car like my '69 Pontiac, you know, and you have a barn find, let's say.
0: Yeah.
1: You know, barn find is an old vintage classic car that's been sitting in a barn for 50 years or something. And you go, oh, wow. But it's got all, you were quite a barn find, actually.
0: Oh, yeah.
1: But you get that car, you know, and it's got an inch of dirt that's coming in on the top, and the mice have been living in the seats, and the motor doesn't run, and the rubber's rotten, and you got to put new tires on it and all this kind of stuff. But what happens is when you both come to Jesus, he redeems you. That means he purchases you, right?
0: Exactly.
1: So you become his. And so this barn find had been in the barn all these years, whatever, and now you're his, but the process of the renovation and the restoration and the we need the Holy Spirit. We need a new engine, you know, that empowers us. That old thing, that old, you know, maybe seized up or whatever, it doesn't work. And he does it. He says he'll put in his spirit. He'll put in his life. And then some places, there's a family of mice living in the seats. Well, those stupid things could be there until you clean it out, right? And that's what you're talking about.
0: Yeah,
1: you could have
0: exactly
1: something that happened in your life, some bitterness, some event that hurt you, something that made you hate someone else. And, you know, it gives an access point even for demons to come and move in like that family of mice. And now that you're a Christian, you could still have that family of mice living in there and
0: exactly.
1: The Lord will lead you to a point where you deal with it.
0: In his timing.
1: And yeah,
0: when you're able to deal with it.
1: Well, yesterday what I was talking to, though, was you know, for me, in the first year as a Christian, I had ministry where we actually went through a checklist of like, I don't know, 50 things.
0: Yeah.
1: And we just pray here. Oh, I checked the checklist, everything that applied to me, and prayed through them systematically. So if you had an event like this, check. And you come to it and I say, Lord, I forgive this guy for doing this thing to me. Lord, forgive me for hating or whatever, you know, whatever the event was.
0: Yeah.
1: And then we'd pray in the name of Jesus. Every demonic spirit of bitterness and hatred that moved into my life, you get out in the name of Jesus. Leave
0: Amen.
1: Me alone.
0: Amen.
1: I don't have a place anymore to harbor the work of the enemies. He sets up shop in your soul to keep stirring up the bitterness, or I'm not loved, or the feelings and all the stuff. So lots of Christians are still running around with that secondhand junk that the Holy Spirit wants to clean out.
0: And he does, but it's in his timing because we can't deal with it.
1: Otherwise, oh, yeah, he's got to do it.
0: He would have shown me.
1: But you can bring it to it. You know, if you had a checklist.
0: Well, I've been asked
1: if you knew it from a checklist,
0: why am I
1: you
0: responding?
1: Yeah.
0: Why have I been responding like this?
1: Yeah, yeah.
0: Situations.
1: Your triggers. Your knee-jerk reaction.
0: Well, what's going on? And so he showed me.
1: Yeah, yeah.
0: Right?
1: I had that.
0: He dealt with it.
1: When we were first married, first couple of years, I would have explosive anger sometimes. And Karen one day.

0: He said to me, Terry, I'm not your mother. And all of a sudden it was doing, the light went on. I realized in what Karen had said, I was reacting to things with my mom. And I went, oh my gosh. And I had to repent. I had to forgive mom and ask Karen to forgive me and take that root out, that whatever it is that was operating inside of me, and ask the Holy Spirit to fill that area up with his love instead. And it changed me, you know.
1: Well, unless the Lord builds a house, those who build it build it in vain. That's individually and corporately. So he starts the work in us, and he also brings it through to completion.
0: So where next?
1: I believe, unless he does something.
0: You're flying back tomorrow. Well, as tomorrow recording morning. This. Yeah, tomorrow morning. We're recording this Tuesday.
1: Flying back tomorrow morning, Wednesday. And I think Cochran, the guy, wants me to move a piece of equipment for him, and I'm just trying to help him out.
0: Yeah, you still got your.
1: I still have my first class driver's license. And he wants me.
0: Semi trucker for years and stuff.
1: Yeah, he wants me to move a wide load for him up to Cochran, Ontario.
0: Yeah, yeah. And you thought you might get out here later on?
1: I'm just I'm just going and trusting the Lord day by day. I don't try and plan things anymore, because I never, never know what he's going to do. But it's always one adventure after the next. And like seeing Dave and Debbie on Sunday, that
0: team.
1: I haven't seen them since I don't even know when
0: visiting from
1: 2012 or something
0: from,
1: like that.
0: Where are they, Kamloops?
1: I think Kamloops. And they, you know, they were instrumental in my walk. I mean, Charles and Ann Claus having the bakery down there. And, you know, there's just so many people in the region.
0: All came together for that memorial.
1: For sure.
0: You know, it was a great day, not just for the memorial, but all of a sudden there was a coalescing of people all over.
1: Well, I just wanted to go around and hug everybody. Of home week. And it's interesting that it takes those kinds of situations to bring us together. And we need to do that more often. I mean, this is family we're talking about here.
0: And the Holy Spirit was moving, man. He was just moving in that, you know, in that simple memorial. And I gave a, you know, a little message at the end where I talked about the transformation that we saw Dirk go through back when he first came to the church there. And man, he just became such a outpouring of the love of God. God poured the love in, and he poured it out. Now Dirk poured it out. Anyway, well, praise God. Thanks for coming on. And that was short notice. You were just about to go out again, dropping those tracks off.
1: My pleasure. Here. Thank you.
0: Yeah, and why don't you say a little prayer for people as they're.
1: I would say a prayer that Jesus gave my twin brother.
0: Yeah,
1: he wrote it down.
0: Okay.
1: Heavenly Father, I ask that we would be free of contamination that interferes with the purposes of God being fulfilled in our lives. Free to flow with your presence, Holy Spirit, alliances that are out of order and out of your will would be eradicated, that you would extricate us out of the entanglements of the adversary, where we've made agreements with the devil by words or deeds, having been enticed or tricked into collaborating with the devil. Annul those agreements, Father, and expose the snares of the adversary so that we won't transgress your will by unholy alliances with those who try to subvert your plans from being established, and bring fruit that will last into our lives, Heavenly Father, for we are called by your name. Thank you, Jesus.
0: All right. Well, thank you, Scott.
1: Thank you, Terry.
0: Blessings as you travel back to Ontario.
1: Yeah, I receive that. And bless you guys out there. Have fun. The joy of the Lord is your strength. Remember that.

0: Of life wear you down?
1: Our songs remind you where the power is.
0: And when life gets too busy and you forget, God is still right there for you.
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0: Hi, I'm Megan Hoffer, and welcome to Heartbeat.
1: In the Bible, Proverbs chapter 16, verse 9 says, "In his heart a man plans his course, but the Lord determines his steps." I am a big planner. I love logistics, scheduling, and making things happen. There have been many times in my life where I thought I had the perfect plan and knew exactly what the next step should be. So if something wasn't going the way I thought it should go, or happening as fast as I had planned, I quickly questioned God. Time and time again, I've had a plan, but God has continuously shown me He has an even better one. I could talk to you for hours about God's faithfulness in my life. Remember, God's timing is perfect, and the journey molds us into who He has created us to be.
0: Heartbeat is brought to you by the Salvation Army.

It's one of the biggest dangers of flying an airplane. Spatial disorientation, or vertigo. It's when the pilot's own feelings and sometimes even what he sees tell him one thing, while the instruments tell him something else. The pilot must always go with the instruments. But sometimes pilots do have sensations that tell him something different than what the instruments say. At that point, the experienced pilot will override his urge to respond to his feelings and instead responds to what the instruments say. Actually, we've all experienced something similar when it comes to spiritual matters. The Word of God tells us that God loves us, listens to us, cares for us, and is involved in our lives. Then things happen to us that give us a sort of spatial disorientation of the Spirit. Our feelings and eyes tell us that God isn't listening and is going to abandon us. At that point, just as a pilot must go back to depending on his instruments instead of his feelings, we must depend on his words, not our eyes and feelings. When we do that, in time, God will have us once again flying high and straight.

Hey, Bible readers, I'm Tara Lee Cobble, and I'm your host for The God Shot on 88.7 Spirit FM. Those whom he foreknew, he also predestined to be conformed to the image of his Son, in order that he might be the firstborn among many brothers. Romans 8:29. In this section of Scripture, the Apostle Paul is writing a letter to the Christians in Rome. The people of Rome worshipped lots of false gods, including the Roman emperor. Since Christians refused to worship the emperor, they experienced severe persecution, from imprisonment to being burned alive. As you can imagine, these kinds of trials would be discouraging and terrifying. Paul reminds them that God is working out his very good plan through this all. God has planned all along to adopt them into his family and conform them to the image of his Son Jesus, who also suffered the persecution of Rome, even to the point of death. So we not only have a promise to cling to, but an example to look to. In your trials today, whatever they may be, fix your eyes on Jesus. He's where the joy is. To hear The God Shot again or to share it with friends, go to spiritfm.ca and click the God Shot link.

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He know how to make you laugh, cry, and scared all at the same time. I'm sitting on my bed talking to God, and I'm like, I feel the people of the Bible had it better. The more I read, it just seemed like you were more hands-on with them. Pillar of clouds, you spoke through bushes. Prophets walked around, calling forth rain. I mean, Jesus literally walked with them physically, performing miracles before their eyes. They didn't just rely on a still small voice. And Holy Spirit started speaking to my heart. He said, that's because you are amongst an unbelieving generation and also a limited believing generation. This world is never prepared for the answers they seek, never really ready for the miracles they ask for. Child, you envying what you don't have the courage to receive. Then I was given visions of times of old, biblical scenarios of things that occurred in the Bible. And out of nowhere, I just started thinking about my beach trip. God said, what if you were standing at the edge of the beach and the waters suddenly parted, the walls thereof standing taller than buildings? And in my mind, I'm like, everyone probably would have ran for the hills. He said, what if you was at a funeral, laying a loved one to rest, one that has been fully deceased for 2 weeks, and they just sat up in the casket? I said, come on now, God. That would be an empty funeral home, because we're in the zombie apocalypse. He said, what if a person with rashes and boils all over their body stood before a crowd of people and their skin just cleared up in the blink of an eye? Yeah, they definitely would be looked at as an alien, skinwalker, or reptilian, because that ain't normal. God said, okay, but what if you was out walking the trail alone and a bush started speaking to you? Would you stand there and talk back? Absolutely not. I'm actually certain my legs would pick up speed it has never seen before. And Spirit said, why is that? Ain't that what you wanted, girl? That's because if you're not amongst the unbelieving population, you are certainly amongst the limited believing ones. People want to experience and witness miracles, but only from the box they placed God in. When it comes to God, it's like everybody have their own personal Christmas list. It's hard for people to handle the unexpected because they want God to be predictable. He said, whenever you can't acknowledge or comprehend how big God is, your mind adapts to being only open and receiving small parts of Him, small miracles and blessings that looks natural to the eye. He said, don't envy what you don't truly have the courage to receive, because I know my children well. I also don't purposely give you a spirit of fear. So because I know what you can and cannot handle, I'm not gonna follow you around as a physical pillar of fire every night just for you to end up in a mental institution from thinking the government is trying to end you. Y'all still my same stiff-necked, simple-minded children that was out there in that desert. Remember, even the children of Israel got scared and found out they couldn't handle what they asked for. After actually witnessing how big I really was, they told Moses, from now on, you just speak to us and tell us what he's saying. Just don't let God speak to us again, because they was afraid of what they saw. I'm bigger than your mind could ever paint me out to be, says the Lord God. But you gonna be blessed though, and make sure you watch out for those bushes next time you walk the trail. Oh, I'm definitely never walking again in my life. I got treadmills. You ain't finna just threaten me and think I'm finna go out there.

0: Yevarechecha Adonai v'yishmerecha. 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

faith is something I'm not accustomed to. 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

0: temperatures soared to triple digits, making today one of the hottest days on record.
1: But like a wonderful, refreshing thunderstorm that brings life-giving rain to a blistering hot summer afternoon.
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that's Buck. Josh, why won't Doss dance? Yeah. All right, it's Terry here this morning. Blessings to you guys. Just dropped Scott off at the airport in Comox and got back here. And you'll hear Scott. I did an interview with him yesterday, so it'll come on today at noon, like 12:15, 20 or something, and 4:30. He already played this morning, so yeah, great. Scott Fleming, appreciate him. And I'm sitting here with my Wednesday. I don't have a muffin and coffee. I have got something cold instead. Cranberry ginger ale. I'm not sure that's great, but anyway, limited offer, it says. All right, whatever. Cranberry ginger ale. And it's going to be another hot one in the old town tonight, according to the weather forecast, which is yellow heat warning up right now. What's that mean? Let me click it. Heat warning. Temperatures are high. Could risk the public health. North Coast inland sections, Terrace, Kitimat, Central Coast inland, Bella Coola, Sunshine Coast, East Vancouver, inland Vancouver Island. High pressure ridge is bringing the high temperatures to the region, and temperatures expected into the low 30s and high teens overnight. I noticed that too. We always cool the house down at night, but as the temperature goes down outside, we'll open the window and put a fan in there and blow it through the house. Well, golly, I went to bed at about 10 and it still was hotter outside than inside. But did it anyway. And then when I got up in the morning, it was still 19 outside or 18 outside this morning. And the house was 20. But I mean, it cooled it down. Better than running the air conditioner and spending all that money. And the heat, of course, can affect everyone. And risks are for seniors. I wonder why it's risk for seniors. People who live alone. What? It gets hotter for them. I guess they're not monitoring each other. Pre-existing health conditions. Yes, diabetes, heart disease, respiratory disease, mental illness, depression, anxiety. Everything. Everybody and everything gets affected by the heat, I guess. Watch for the effect of heat illness, heavy sweating, rash, cramps, fainting, high body temperature, worsening of health conditions. Here's what I can say. Drink lots of water. You know? So it's supposed to be 31 today, mainly sunny. Some showers may be coming in tonight and tomorrow. 27. Then Friday going to be sunny now, but the weekend's raining. Oh, my goodness. Yeah. So, I don't know. We were going camping, and I wanted a nice, some nice weather camping, but, you know. Okay. Blessings to you guys. God's word. Psalm 37, verse 4. God says, if you delight in him, he will give you the desires of your heart. Can you imagine that? Psalm 37, 4. If you delight in the Lord, and he'll give you the desires of your heart. How does that work anyway? Well, I guess a couple things would happen. One is you delight, you know, it's like anybody in a relationship. When you like each other and delight in each other, you favor each other and help each other and bless each other. And then it gives the desires of our heart, partly because we're just in a free flow of relationship with God, and partly because the desires of your heart shift a bit when you're delighting in him. So your delight, your desires will change too. But that's not the only thing. We have this friendship with God, the Bible says. Isn't that cool? Okay, well, got a lot of noise going by the station right now. Got the air conditioner on. What is that thing? Oh, it's the vacuum. The giant road vacuum's going by. Suck all the dirt off the ground there. Wow. Okay, let's move on here. What have I got coming up here? I wonder if I got a hot song. I got an ocean song. I don't know what I got. Oh, R, that won't work. I'm trying to find something pleasant. Ocean. I got a Drops in the Ocean song here from Hawk Nelson. Wow. Let's play that one. And then I've got the Full Immersion Water Ocean Baptism in the Sea from Chuck Gerrard, the Jesus People.
Wow. Play that one. And Ocean Deep from Building 429. Let's do that one as the next one. I think I'll put Chuck Girardi up front. Here we go. The full immersion ocean water baptism in the sea. Right there from the Great Jesus Movement. And they're still doing it. Thousands and thousands and tens of thousands getting baptized in the ocean at that same beach in California. Amazing. And then Drops of the Ocean and Ocean Deep coming next.

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1: The Lord bless you and keep you. The Lord make his face shine upon you and be gracious to you. The Lord lift up his countenance upon you.

There's Tammy, Trent. You've already shown me, obviously. And Terry here with you today. Oh, praise the Lord. I got the air conditioner running in here, of course. And I don't know. The studio's staying cool enough, but we're in a prayer meeting later, and I don't think the rest of the station's going to be cool at all. Huh. Oh, well. Anyway, yeah. Praise God. Blessings to you guys. In Jesus' name. I'm just checking my emails here. No more spam. I was getting a bunch of spam. Man, the last couple of weeks, I got loaded with all these spammy things about, you know, we've given you money. And I don't think I got the widow of the Sheikh of Arabia wanting to send us millions of dollars this time. I've had her emails before. And she keeps on having another husband die and wanting to give us money. Amazing. Isn't that amazing? I the only inheritance I've received really has been from my dad and mom. And we have had donations to the radio station and Total Change Ministries, which is the ministry that operates the radio station, from people who received an inheritance, and they decided to actually to tithe from it. We had a real blessing one time from that. That's amazing. So anyway, you know, that in mind, maybe I should tell you, we operate entirely by donations from folks like you. That's how we work. And you can go to spiritfm.ca to see how you can give. And the more I say this, the more I'm glad of it. We don't take government money. It's like government stuff is more and more and more compromise, I tell you. My goodness. And the latest thing, I don't know if you got the email there from Pierre Polyev about, liberals are starting to talk again about digital ID. You know, they want to ID everybody digitally. As if we are already, our credit cards and our online stuff, we're already digitally ID'd. But what they want to do is not digital ID us. They want to centralize it so they control it. That's why I never, ever would agree with digital ID. It'll probably come eventually, but that's okay. I've got the digital ID of the ages. It's called Who I Am in Christ. It's eternal. And it doesn't matter what man does or the devil does. God's got my identity locked up in Christ. What a thought. Isn't that a cool idea? Praise God, but so true, so true. Let me see who might be listening in here today. Oh, wow.

0: says we've had 1,475 people logged on today to listen to the station. Now, a lot of that gets bounced. It's really weird. It's a weird thing that goes on with the, well, you know, if you're on the internet and you go and try to click on something and it doesn't go through or it drops after a second and you try it again, eventually it goes, right? And what I notice is some countries, it's like they're blocking it. Certain countries, people trying to access us and they can't get in. And America, for a long time, had like a 90% bounce. They call it a bounce rate. And then right now, it's about 50%, I think. Let me look at history. Very interesting what goes on with all this. This bounce rate. Oh, man, it's up to 97%. That means 97% of the people trying to click into Spirit FM are getting bounced off. Now,
1: hey, Bible readers, I'm Tara Lee Cobble, and I'm your host for The Gotcha.
0: Well, you might as well listen, and I'll be back.
1: Spirit FM. Those whom he predestined, he also called. And those whom he called, he also justified. And those whom he justified, he also glorified. Romans 8:30. In this section of Scripture, the Apostle Paul is writing a letter to the Christians in Rome who were experiencing severe persecution because they refused to worship the Roman emperor. They faced beatings and imprisonment and even tortured deaths. But Paul reminds them that God is working out his very good plan through these trials. All along, God has planned to adopt them into his family and conform them to the image of his son Jesus, who also suffered the persecution of Rome, even to the point of death. Jesus didn't deserve death, but we do. It's the penalty we've earned for our sins. But Paul says God has justified and glorified us. He has declared us righteous despite our unrighteousness. So no matter your trials, you can rejoice, knowing that all your sins have been paid for by our generous Savior. He's where the joy is. To hear The Godshot again or to share it with friends, go to spiritfm.ca and click The Godshot link.
0: Yeah, right. I'm back. The machine, I have a talk break there, and then it decided, it's 11 o'clock, we got to play this, so it started playing it. And Tara Lee Cobble. Do you know, they say that podcast that she does is actually the most popular in the world. And then there's a Catholic priest guy does one that's one of the most popular in the world. And then you got Joe Rogan. They're always saying Joe Rogan's the most popular. He's actually not. The Christian podcast is got more listener than even Joe Rogan. But kind of neat. I was talking about who's online listening here. Boy, it's 11 o'clock already. I've hardly got anything done. Of course, I was out driving Scott to the airport. And hang on. I'm trying to cool my room off, and it's just working so hard. Poor little deer. Huh. Must be, it's getting pretty hot out. But, right now, all the folks out there listening to me, let me just say hi to you guys. I see. Oh, yeah, a bunch of wild. You got the usual suspects up here. Vancouver Island, you know, up here, down the Nanaimo, down the lower mainland. Port Kells, is it? No, not Port Kells. Walnut. Yeah, Port Kells area. Boardman, Oregon, down. They're always on. I don't know if this just left on all the time, but blessings to you guys. And then Americans listening in, like in Columbus, Ohio, Omaha, Nebraska. I don't see anybody in Kansas right now, but folks over in Virginia, right next to Washington, D.C. And I see some folks in, Rochester, New York? Couple of connections there. It's not Rochester. It's east of Rochester. Newark? Got to zoom up. Newark, New York. You know, I've been through there because we would, when we lived in Nova Scotia, take the ferry from Yarmouth. We lived right in Barrington, the southern tip. To go home in London, Ontario, we take the ferry from Yarmouth over to Bar Harbor and then hit the highways. And I can't remember, I-90. I don't even remember what the highway was. But, you know, the highways mostly are north and south, but we're trying to go west, right? And you kind of hit 95. 95 was right down to Florida. and then crossing over, I think it was number two. What a nice day. We camped on number two. We met friends from Nova Scotia in the middle of New York State camping. We ended up in the same campground. How does, by chance, we didn't know. No cell phones or nothing then. And then drove all the way across, right into, through Rochester, through Syracuse, through to, probably Buffalo, but might have been Niagara Falls. I can't remember. And we did that trip a bunch of times. And then take the highway over to London. Yep. Folks in Toronto listening in right now, too. Blessings to you guys. And over in Germany is on right now. Okay, so, yeah, usually some folks. But I see the numbers way high. I know there's folks come in overnight and all that kind of thing. So thank you very much. And as I said before, we are supported by donations. Tax-deductible donations, 100% here. That's how we operate. And thank you for blessing the ministry, Total Change Ministries. And you get the tax receipt in the new year and all that stuff. Don't take government money. No way, baby. No way. Crazy. He who pays the piper calls the tune. And they're dancing like crazy right now. So, the piper here, who's paying the piper, is Jesus Christ through you guys. So go to spiritfm.ca, and we thank you so much. Okay. Meanwhile, what have we got coming up? Oh, let me see. Let's do Oceans of Mercy, another ocean song. I like the ocean theme. I was running there for a bit. Here we go.

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1: presents Life 101, the basic rules for surviving and moving ahead in life.
2: There's an age-old military strategy that warns about trying to fight a war in more than one front. The best illustration of this was in World War II. The Nazis were rapidly taking over Europe. Then they decided to go east and also invade Russia. Most experts believe that if they had not tried to fight that battle, they would have likely held a permanent foothold on Europe. We too can find ourselves exhausted, worn out, and burned out by fighting too many battles at the same time. For example, if you already have kids, a job, activities at church, a few friends, and exercise routine, your plate is likely full enough already. Maybe it's not the best time to try to launch into other social activities, or sign up to host a weekly fellowship at your church. Yes, even some good things may lead your life into that tipping point that produces exhaustion and burnout. You have to have some rest, some downtime, and some margin built into your life, or you'll suffer the negative impact of fighting battles on too many fronts.
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0: Ah, the great outdoors. You'd think out here everybody would be happy. Well, maybe not. Following are actual comments left on the U.S. Forest Service comment cards by campers visiting the forest.
1: A small deer came into my camp and stole my bag of pickles. Is there any way I can get reimbursed?
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0: 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Because if we don't look for something to be grateful for, we'll end up obsessing about what's missing in our lives.
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6: Yeah, I'm not sure I've ever heard those complaints as a camper, but you never know. Oh, wow. Okay, Terry here, and it's just about half past the 11th hour. I've hardly got anything done this morning. Don't know what I'll do for this afternoon. I think Anna's coming in, and okay. Praise God. You know what? We're playing Brian Dirksen. I put a whole pile of them into the rotation, so you're going to hear Brian Dirksen throughout the day in honor of our dear brother just went to be with the Lord. And, you know, he's a great, great songwriter, worship leader, especially, you know, in the whole flow of Vineyard churches, right from the early days in the 80s, writing these terrific worship and praise songs. And yeah, can't, you know, just fantastic. And I don't know if it came on suddenly or what, but the announcement certainly was sudden that they'd found he had stage 4 cancer. And boy, he was gone within a week or two. Like, oh my goodness. I hate that stuff. That the cancer is what a devilish thing that is. Anyway, in honor of Brian Dirksen, where you're going to hear throughout the day, here, there, and everywhere, some of his songs. Here is Come Now Is the Time to Worship. Praise the Lord for that.

0: Thomas Chalmers said, prayer does not enable us to do a greater work for God. Prayer is the greater work for God.
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0: Yevarechecha Adonai v'yishmerecha. 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
3: And it's news time. First in the news here, the city of Campbell River has moved on a wide variety of public safety tourism infrastructure and community grants. And the big budget items are a $2.67 million purchase of a new aerial fire truck. That's the big ladder truck. And a $4.2 million upgrade of the sewer in our area out here in Campbellton. And of course, they need that. As the city, you might say, well, why do they need these various things? Why can't they keep on using other equipment? Well, as the city replaces various fire equipment, it keeps our house insurance low. Maybe you didn't know that. And so I'm not sure if this is a replacement aerial truck or an additional one, but keep that in mind as they pay this price, that it keeps us in grade A state as far as firefighting is concerned. That keeps our house insurance down. And an injured hiker has been released from hospital when he was attacked by a black bear on the Cumberland Trail. Just letting you know to be careful. Apparently, two hikers were getting their off-leash dogs back and encountered a family of black bears. Well, that would send the bears into a bit of a tizzy, and one of the people got attacked by the bear. It can be a fatal attack, but apparently this one was pretty defensive. You know, if you see a mama bear and the babies, boy, you better give it wide berth, that's for sure. And as you're walking down the trails, you're reminded if you see overturned logs, fresh claw marks, scat tracks, and that sort of thing, make sure you're making enough noise, singing, talking, whatever, so the bear is aware that you're in the area. The bear will generally just keep clear of you. Meanwhile, it looks like we're off with a bang to our Canada-U.S. trade talks. And Trump, of course, announced plans to impose 50% tariffs on a wide range of goods from Canada. And that's the leading bid, basically, from Donald Trump. He's hoping that he'll get what he really wants underneath. That's the way you do the negotiations. But a lot of panic around this, that's for sure. Prime Minister Mark Carney says he talked to Donald Trump and has agreed to talk intensively and negotiate, which isn't saying much. But the unilateral U.S. trade talks begin shortly and include tariffs on the auto sector and other things. And there's a lot of blame of Donald Trump in this, but I need to remind folks that Canada and Mark Carney broke the trade deal when he began to tax some of the social media structures from the United States. Whether that's still in place, I don't know. But that set a whole round of stuff off. And the same when they eliminated the liquor in Ontario and all of that. Canada is not blameless in this. There's a tit for tat going on here back and forth as they're lining up. And we'll see how this all comes out. My guess is, as I said before, Donald Trump will get everything he asks for. And Mark Carney will say it's a good deal. Anyway, maybe not. Maybe it'll be better than that. We'll go on and see. Anyway, moving on to news about Venezuela, their earthquake recovery and radio teams. This is what the Christian ministries are doing down there from Mission Network News coming next.
4: I'm Steve O'Dell with Mission Network News. It's been nearly a month since twin earthquakes devastated northern Venezuela. The death toll crossed 5,200 this weekend, but the work of recovering other victims continues. Annabel Torrealba with TWR says their local team, RTM Venezuela, risks working in their damaged office building to keep recording special programs. Believers are rallying to help others, and Torrealba says people are seeking God and asking for Bibles. Pray for supernatural strength as churches help with recovery. Next, persecution has skyrocketed in the Indian state of Odisha since the leading Hindu nationalist party took control in 2024. Yet continued Bible shipments provide hope. John Woolford with Mission Cry says the law does little to stop persecution and church burnings in Odisha. Shipping Bibles has become increasingly difficult, yet Mission Cry recently sent 130,000 Bibles and Christian books. Pray that the shipments make it into the country safely. Mission Network News, a service of One Way Ministries. I'm Steve O'Dell.
3: Well, looking into the weather, there is a lot of hot weather here. They've upgraded our weather forecast to 31 degrees now. Today, tomorrow, and then Thursday, 25 and clouds. Overnight, 17. Friday, 25 and sun. Boy, it changed again. No rain for Friday now. But Saturday, Sunday, and Monday, they're talking about 21 degrees and 30%. 60% Saturday, 30% Sunday and Monday of rain and rain overnight. Yuck. And we're going to try some camping. I'm not sure why we reserve our sites and then we have this kind of weather. Yuck. I'm wanting to use the boat too, but so far I haven't got my boat out yet. Anyway, stay tuned for commentary in a little bit.

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2: Listening to me here at Spirit FM, it's Terry with you. And anyway, you ever think about that in our life? The automated stuff in your life seized up? Do you need a relief? Do you really need a spiritual enema? Ugh. Well, maybe you do, you know. God's into spiritual Holy Ghost parasite cleanses. Did you know that? Yeah. The Holy Ghost parasite cleanse, the things that are eating you, they get flushed out by the power of the Holy Spirit. And I'm talking today about, how God does that. And I had those parasites when I became a Christian, not biological ones, but spiritual parasites. They latch onto you in your days of your youth, when you're still not serving Jesus and you do the stuff you shouldn't, and you come around and just like, you know, you expose yourself to a food with or dirt or something with a parasite gets into your system. Same deal spiritually. And so, man, I had gotten messed up with, the occult and immorality, and the occult was the bad one because I literally opened myself up to other spirits. I knew I was. That's what I was trying to do. And then when I came to Christ, I needed the Holy Ghost parasite cleanse, man. How did I get it? Now I belong to, you know, so when you become a Christian, you now belong to Jesus and he wants you to get cleaned out. We think just because you belong to Jesus, you're clean. No, your guilt is washed away. That's true. You've been counted righteous, but you need a cleansing. You now belong to King Jesus, and he says, go and change those dirty clothes and give him a parasite cleanse, man. That's what Jesus does. You need a Holy Ghost parasite cleanse? Here's a couple of steps that work really well. Number one, you identify all the various kinds of sins you might have done in your life, and there's some of them connect you with the parasites. And you say, God, please forgive me.

please forgive me for doing whatever it was. For me, it was the occult stuff. Please forgive me for trying to contact the spirits of the dead and communicating, trying to communicate with them. It was all a fake. They're demons, but, you know, we think we're contacting the dead. And the demons know all about the dead, and they know about, you know, familiar spirit would know what they're about. So you think you've contacted the real guy? He's fake. It's like AI. Oh, look at that. That's my dead Uncle Jimmy there talking to me on AI on the screen. Look at that. He's really alive still. No, he isn't. It's AI. Took some video of Uncle Jimmy there and produced himself. Okay, you get it? That's what the devil does, you see. Number two, what do? You confess to, number one, you confess it to God and ask him to forgive you of that sin and cleanse you from all unrighteousness. 1 John 1:9. Number two, you speak to that parasite, that devil, that demon, that spiritual thing stuck in your life, and you say, in the name of Jesus and the Holy Child Jesus, I'll explain that in a second, I command you to get out of my life, out of my mind, all my thoughts that are parasite thoughts. My will, get out of my will in Jesus' name. Get out of my emotions in Jesus' name. Get out in Jesus' name. I plead the blood of Jesus against you, the barrier, you know? Man, that's like taking the medicine. You know what I'm saying? Get out in Jesus' name. Okay. You get the parasite cleansed, the devil will go. Man, when that happened to me, I felt like I had a ping pong ball bouncing around in my guts. Nope. You know, cough, cough, cough, out that thing came. And it was to do with occult, another one to do with immorality and stuff. You know, like, yeah, the parasite cleanse. Man, we need Holy Ghost parasite cleanse. Good on you, man. You'll never feel better. Number three, what do? Number three, ask the Holy Spirit to fill that area. Now you need something good in where the parasite had been eating you up on the inside. Now you need nourishment inside. Now you need the Holy Spirit. You say, Holy Spirit, come and fill this area up with your life. Right? Pretty easy. Three steps. You confess the sin. Now, in doing that, when you confess your sin, the sin may have involved another person. You might have to forgive them. You might hate somebody. You can get so full of hatred because of what they did that a parasite gets in. So you got to confess your sin of hatred. You got to forgive the person too. And then you tell the parasite to get out in Jesus' name. You know what I'm saying? This is the way it all works. Okay, we'll talk some more about this.

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1: And like you, we work hard to make this a better community.
0: And why not?
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0: with you, and guess what? I got Scott Fleming with me in the studio. Hey, Scott.
1: Hello, hello, hello.
0: Yeah, get up to the mic there.
1: Hi, guys.
0: And you know what? I just had to take the few minutes here, and let's just share together, because you're out here visiting right now, and you've been driving all over North America, and here you have back our Campbell River for a week, and heading back to Ontario.
1: Yeah.
0: And you flew out here for our friend Dirk Walber's
1: celebration of life.
0: And thank you for doing that. Of course, we're also tight and friends. I mean, how could you not? You know, no. It was amazing.
1: There's no way I could have missed it.
0: Yeah. And man, oh, man. And what can I say? I've talked on the air this week about the celebration. It was so good on Saturday. And such a great crowd of people, and lots of folks that don't know Jesus there that were so blessed by Dirk over the years. Worked at Overweight, he now Save On Foods, and people knew him as a produce manager, and then doing the old goats grazing
1: with
0: with Ray, and then especially from church. But it was just such an awesome time. But it's always great to have you, and just let folks know that Scott stays with us when he's out here. And our, of course, you shuttle back and forth to Duncan, where God's doing good things too.
1: That's right, with Ignacio and Jenny down there.
0: Yeah, you were just down there yesterday.
1: Yeah, with Ron Chidley as well.
0: Yeah. And anyway, tell us a little bit about what you're doing, because you keep. Sort of roaming around North America. I had that vision of you the other day. It was like your God's just using you to impart and rain his blessing onto people all over the place. It's kind of cool.
1: A salt shaker.
0: Yeah.
1: Kind of salt and light.
0: Right? Yeah.
1: Demonstrating. Yeah. Like, he's the one that does it.
0: Yeah.
1: Right? He starts the work in us, and he also brings it through to completion.
0: Yeah.
1: And I mean, he said that I've come that you might have life and life in abundance. And I say to people, well, what's that look like?
0: Yeah.
1: Right? And that's what the Lord's kind of doing with me. He just sends me around encouraging people. That's what we're supposed to be doing, coming alongside each other and preferring one another before ourselves, lifting each other up.
0: Yeah.
1: Right? And because I don't believe that the majority of Christians even know who they are. He had me in situations in Florida where I was talking to people that have been professing to be Christians for years and years and years.
0: Yeah.
1: And with a Roman Catholic background, and yeah, they love the Lord, and but he wanted me talking to them about the Holy Spirit.
0: Yeah.
1: He wanted me giving them my testimony about speaking in tongues and stuff like that. I remember when I first came into the Four Square Church way back in 94, I guess it was, or something like that.
0: Yeah.
1: And you said, everybody come up to the front. I think it was a Saturday night. There was very few of us there, but maybe 15 or 20 of us there, something like that. And you said, come up to the front, pray for the person next to you.
0: Yeah.
1: Well, I was just a newbie. I didn't pray for the person. I don't know. How do I even do that?
0: Well, yeah.
1: I remember Pat Romero standing beside me, and he put his hand on my shoulder and prayed a real eloquent prayer. And I'm just standing, I'm supposed to pray what? Right. So he was finished his prayer, and I just put my hand up. I didn't know. I guess you put your hand on the person's shoulder. I had no idea how to go. So I just emulated what he did what he did.
0: Yeah.
1: And, I opened my mouth and
0: all of a sudden you got another.
1: What?
0: What is this?
1: Oh, yeah.

0: Yeah, but I was way out of my zone, right? I'm just like new. I don't know what to say. How do I pray? I don't know.
1: Well, the Holy Spirit stepped up to the plate,
0: and those words were coming out. But you've never done that before. I've never done it before.
1: Isn't that good? Oh, well, praise God. Isn't that good?
0: Well, I was out on a limb, right? I didn't, you know. But when he says,
1: you go out on a limb with the Lord, God meets you there.
0: He's there. That's where he wants us jumping off the end of the board, diving board, and trusting him as we leap into the deep end, right?
1: So anyway,
0: that was way, way, way back. So I'm giving people that testimony in different locations of people that are, you know, mature Christians.
1: Yeah.
0: But God is doing all kinds of interesting things. And I've been, you know, saved now since, what, 94, I guess, 93, 94. And he's cleaning up his bride. He's cleaning up the church. So I'm coming up from Toronto, driving up on the highway, and he wants me to go down into the city of Barrie. And I'm thinking he wants me to go down for where the fuel is cheap.
1: Because you're living in Orillia, right?
0: Well, halfway between Barrie and Orillia. Yeah, spending a lot of time in Muskoka, because of course it's like here.
1: Yeah,
0: beautiful, water, trees, rocks, lots of lakes and rivers and
1: very similar. Well, yeah, that doesn't have the. We don't have the mosquitoes like out there.
0: No, so I'm on my way up, and he sends me downtown, and I'm going, well, what's going on? That I'm guessing going down where the fuel is cheap. So I'm driving along Highway 11 now, which is Yonge Street, coming up out of Toronto, and I go by the Christian school, and he shows me to stop. Well, he wants me to stop. Okay, so I pull in there, they go up to the door, I rattle the front door of the school, and it's locked. Well, I turn around, and there's a woman and her daughter standing there, who I presumed. There's a volleyball tournament going on here, and we need to get in. We're supposed to be part of this. So I said, well, there's other doors. There's doors around the back as well. Because I had been there before at a Christian gathering.
1: Right.
0: So they took off, and the Lord wanted me to go around the back. So I went around the back as well, and then I said, approached the back door. I was, you know, a couple of minutes behind them. They'd already gotten in, I guess. There was a guy standing there talking on his cell phone, and I'm going, Lord, do you want me to talk to this guy? What's going on, right? And I went to walk away. The Holy Spirit would not allow me to leave.
1: Yeah.
0: No way. And so somebody came from the inside, opened the door for the guy, and I just walked into the volleyball tournament, which I thought was a volleyball tournament. It turned out it was a trial. They had two different nets set up in the gymnasium, a tryout. They were doing their squad, picking squads for teams, for their volleyball team, right? These girls were good. I was shocked at just how much power was coming in those
1: spikes.
0: They would hit the ball over the net, serve the ball over the net, one volley, return, and then switch positions. So they were seeing what skills the girls had. There was two nets going. So I'm standing by the door, leaning up against the concrete wall. It's like 8 feet wide right there. And there's a woman standing to my left. And I start, she's about my age. I start talking to her. Find out she's there with her granddaughter. And she's a Christian. And I said, so what about the Holy Spirit? Are you speaking in tongues? And as soon as I started talking about speaking in tongues, she broke the yolk on her egg in the frying pan or something. I don't know. she didn't really want to talk about speaking in tongues or hear anything about it. So she went and sat down, and I'm standing against the wall there just watching. Because the girls are good. I can see these are athletes, right?
1: Yeah.
0: The next thing I know, this volleyball is coming towards me. One bounce off the floor, and it's coming at speed fast enough that when it hit me square in the center of the chest, I couldn't catch it. I saw it coming. Right? So it bounced off of me. And I'm going, wow. And leaning against the wall, and I'm thinking, man. That happened to me before, only it hit me in the face years and years ago in high school. The same thing happened to me.
1: Yeah.
0: And it was an accident. But I had held resentment, bitterness

0: and anger in my heart.
1: Huh.
0: From that incident, blaming that guy, thinking that he did that on purpose 55 years ago in high school.
1: And it was still in there?
0: And that anger, resentment, bitter root, expectation of why people were doing things, that it was happening on purpose. There was stuff the Lord was addressing.
1: Wow.
0: That's what it was all about.
1: Yeah.
0: That's why he wanted me to stop there.
1: Yeah.
0: So he could help me to deal with the heart issues,
1: yeah,
0: cleaning me up.
1: Yeah. So what did you do?
0: So I made a phone call, and I told apostolic friend of mine the story I just told you.
1: Yeah, yeah.
0: And let go of resentment, repented.
1: Yeah, repented your resentment, right?
0: Renounced it. And the next thing I know, the joy of the Lord is flooding the...
1: That's funny. Yeah, yesterday Scott on the radio was talking quite a bit through the day about how we are like when we come to Christ. We're like a restoration. You have an old car like my '69 Pontiac, you know, and you have a barn find, let's say.
0: Yeah.
1: You know, barn find is an old vintage classic car that's been sitting in a barn for 50 years or something, and you go, oh wow, but it's got all. You were quite a barn find actually.
0: Oh yeah.
1: But you get that car, you know, and it's got an inch of dirt that's accumulated on the top, and the mice have been living in the seats, and the motor doesn't run, and the rubber's rotten, and you got to put new tires on it and all this kind of stuff. But what happens is when you both come to Jesus, he redeems you. That means he purchases you, right?
0: Exactly.
1: So you become his. And so this barn find, they've been in the barn all these years, whatever, and now you're his, but... the process of the renovation and the restoration and the we need the Holy Spirit. We need a new engine, that empowers us. That old thing that all, maybe seized up or whatever, it doesn't work. And he does it. He says he'll put in his spirit. He'll put in his life. And then some places, there's a family of mice living in the seats. Well, those stupid things could be there until you clean it out, right? And that's what you're talking about.
0: Yeah,
1: you could have
0: exactly.
1: Something that happened in your life, some bitterness, some event that hurt you, something that made you hate someone else, and it gives an access point even for demons to come and move in like that family of mice. And now that you're a Christian, you could still have that family of mice living in there, and
0: exactly.
1: The Lord will lead you to a point where you deal with it.
0: In his timing,
1: and
0: when you're able to deal with it.
1: Well, yesterday what I was talking to, though, was for me, in the first year as a Christian, I had ministry where we actually went through a checklist of like, I don't know, 50 things.
0: Yeah.
1: And we just pray here. Oh, I checked the checklist, everything that applied to me, and pray through them systematically. So if you had an event like this, check, and you come to it, and I said, Lord, I forgive this guy for doing this thing to me. Lord, forgive me for hating, or whatever, whatever the event was.
0: Yeah.
1: And then we'd pray in the name of Jesus. Every demonic spirit of bitterness and hatred that moved into my life, you get out in the name of Jesus. Leave
0: Amen.
1: Me alone.
0: Amen.
1: I don't have a place anymore to harbor the work of the enemies. He sets up shop in your soul to keep stirring up the bitterness, or I'm not loved, or the feelings and all the stuff. So lots of Christians are still running around with that secondhand junk that the Holy Spirit wants to clean out.
0: And he does, but it's in his timing because we can't deal with it.
1: Otherwise,
0: he would have shown me.
1: But you can bring it to it. If you had a checklist,
0: why am I responding?
1: Yeah.
0: Why have I been responding like this?
1: Yeah,
0: situation.
1: Your triggers. Your knee jerk reaction.
0: Well, what's going on? And so he showed me.
1: Yeah, yeah. Right? I had that.
0: He dealt with it.
1: When we were first married, first couple of years, I would have explosive anger sometimes. And Karen one day said to me, Terry, I'm not your mother. All of a sudden it was doing, the light went on. I realized in what Karen had said, I was reacting to things with my mom. Mm-hmm. And I went, oh my gosh. And I had to repent. I had to forgive mom and ask Karen to forgive me and take that root out, that whatever it is that was operating inside of me, and ask the Holy Spirit to fill that area up with his love instead. And it changed me,
0: Well, unless the Lord builds a house, those who build it in vain, that's individually and corporately. So he starts the work in us, and he also brings it through to completion. Yeah,
1: yeah. So where next?
0: I believe, unless he does some
1: You're
0: kind
1: flying back tomorrow.
0: Well,
1: as
0: tomorrow
1: recording
0: morning.
1: This. Yeah,
0: tomorrow
1: yeah,
0: morning.
1: Recording this Tuesday.
0: Flying back tomorrow morning, Wednesday. And

0: Cochran, a guy wants me to move a piece of equipment for him, and I'm just trying to help him out.
1: Yeah, you still got your.
0: I still have my first class driver's license. And yeah, and he wants
1: me semi trucker for years. And
0: yeah,
1: stuff.
0: He wants me to move a wide load for him up to Cochran, Ontario.
1: Yeah, yeah. And you thought you might get out here later on?
0: Yeah, I'm just I'm just going and trusting the Lord day by day.
1: Yeah,
0: I don't try and plan things anymore because I never know what he's going to do.
1: Yeah, yeah.
0: But it's always one adventure after the next. And I like seeing Dave and Debbie on Sunday. That was
1: Dave Debbie team. Yeah,
0: I haven't seen them since.
1: Yeah, yeah.
0: I don't even know
1: down
0: when.
1: Visiting from
0: 2012 or something like that.
1: Kamloops. I think
0: Kamloops. Yeah. And they, you know, they were instrumental in my walk. I mean, Charles and Ann Claus having the bakery down there. And, you know, there's just so many people in the region.
1: All came together for that memorial.
0: For sure.
1: You know, it was a great, not just for the memorial, but all of a sudden there was a coalescing of people all over.
0: Oh, I just wanted to go around and hug everybody.
1: Both
0: home week. And it's interesting that it takes those kinds of situations to bring us together. And we need to do that more often.
1: Yeah.
0: I mean, this is family we're talking about here.
1: And the Holy Spirit was moving, man. He was just moving in that, you know, in that simple memorial. And I gave a, you know, a little message at the end where I talked about the transformation that we saw Dirk go through back when he first came to the church there. And he just became such a outpouring of the love of God. God poured the love in, and he poured it out. Now Dirk poured it out. Anyway, well, praise God. Thanks for coming on. And that was short notice. You were just about to go out again, dropping those tracks off.
0: My pleasure. Here. Thank you.
1: Yeah, and why don't you say a little prayer for people as they're.
0: I would say a prayer that Jesus gave my twin brother.
1: Yeah,
0: he wrote it down.
1: Okay.
0: Heavenly Father, I ask that we would be free of contamination that interferes with the purposes of God being fulfilled in our lives. Free to flow with your presence, Holy Spirit, alliances that are out of order and out of your will would be eradicated, that you would extricate us out of the entanglements of the adversary, where we've made agreements with the devil by words or deeds, having been enticed or tricked into collaborating with the devil. Annul those agreements, Father, and expose the snares of the adversary so that we won't transgress your will by unholy alliances with those who try to subvert your plans from being established, and bring fruit that will last into our lives, Heavenly Father, for we are called by your name. Thank you, Jesus.
1: All right. Well, thank you, Scott.
0: Thank you, Terry.
1: Blessings as you travel back to Ontario.
0: Yeah, I receive that. And bless you guys out there. Have fun. The joy of the Lord is your strength. Remember that.

That was Brian West, Don't Give Up. Hi and welcome. It's Anna here. Thanks for joining me this afternoon. That song was just playing many things I was thinking this morning. I'm pretty sure in there it says, don't worry. Don't worry. And it's okay. It's okay. Don't worry. It's going to be okay. And these are kind of the things I'm saying to myself. I can get caught up in these thoughts. Of course, I'm so happy it's summer. As I was driving here, I'm thinking I'm so happy it's summer. But then I think to myself, because we own a house and every summer we usually do some house maintenance of some sort. We're either painting the exterior, like one side or one portion of the exterior, or we're staining some of the fence panels just to keep things going until next summer. And so far we haven't done any of that. And so I'm kind of, you know, making myself worried about that a little bit, thinking about it and, oh, I haven't done that yet. And how much of summer is left and I should work on some of this stuff. And, you know, there's just that reminder, don't worry, don't worry. And I might get to that and maybe I might not even, but whatever happens, God is good. He is with me. I'm allowed to enjoy things in life. I'm allowed to, I don't know, go with the flow or just do the things that are in front of my face that I am doing. It's not like I'm not doing anything. So don't worry, be happy. As you know, as you probably know, Brian Dirksen passed away. Was it yesterday or the day before? Maybe it was yesterday morning at 6 a.m. And so I see Terry's been playing some of his songs today. I will also play some of his songs here and there throughout the day. And I'm going to come back to this idea or this thought. It's not my idea. Don't worry. Don't worry. It's going to be all right.

0: know. There's no failure, no fall. There's no sin you don't already know. So let the truth be told.
1: Matthew West, Truth Be Told. Hi and welcome. It's Anna here. Thanks for joining me this afternoon. As I was driving here today, I had to say to myself, I refuse to be worried. And I guess it's also very similar to stress. I can just start thinking about things that I think that I should be doing and I'm not doing, or even maybe an opportunity that I missed, or, you know, just different stuff like that. And it can cause you to think you're not doing the right things. But there's so many good things that we are doing, like spending time with our kids, going out with a friend, and doing a little bit of organizing in the kitchen, you know, just some little things that I'm doing. But then I can think to myself, or that you're doing, you know, being a blessing to others, taking care of our families, being a good spouse, you know, just those normal things that they don't seem so grand, or they don't seem sometimes like enough, but they're so important. And so I can get caught up thinking, oh, I should be working on some fence panels to stain, or painting some of the exterior of our house, because in the summer we try and do some house projects every year so that we don't end up with having to, say, paint the whole exterior of our house all one summer, or redo all of our fence all at once. And so we try and do a little bit each summer, and so far we haven't really done anything, I don't think. We've probably done other things that needed to be done. But I can get worried about these things that I feel like also I haven't done. And I just was reminded, don't worry. I might get to them, I might not. I'm still doing things that I should be doing. I'm still doing things that make a difference. Don't worry. There was also, just a little while ago, somebody was selling a really nice black desk, and I thought we could put that in our kitchen where we have a little play area, but our kids are getting older now. We can change things up a bit, and I thought that would make that messy play area part of our kitchen look so good. But Jason and I didn't get in contact with this person for a few weeks, and I knew eventually it would sell. It didn't look like it had sold, and I contacted them even though the advertisement is still up. It had sold. So I wrote this text to Jason. Oh, like, we missed it and we procrastinated. We didn't do anything about it, you know, but no worries. Like, I'm not going to worry about it. I know that God will provide for me what I need when I need it. I often say that. God will provide for me what I need when I need it. You know, it's okay, but I might have missed this opportunity and another one will come along. But Jason says to me, you know, he says, it's all good, babe. And like, just, you know, we say these things to ourselves, but having someone else like say it back to you felt really good. It's all good. It's all good. Don't worry about it. Don't get stressed about it. Don't worry. And don't worry that you haven't done all of your house projects. I curled up with a book this morning and it felt so good. And it's okay to curl up with a devotional and with a book. It's okay to get off a screen. It's okay to look after our kids. It's okay to go out with a friend. It's okay to be a blessing. It's okay to spend time with God. It's okay that it didn't feel like we were running. It's okay.

0: happy.
1: Look at me, I'm happy. 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

0: happened.
1: Now there is this song I wrote. I hope you learned it note for note like good little children. 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

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Don't worry. It will soon pass, whatever it is. 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

If you've ever watched American Idol, you know it can be quite entertaining as people do almost anything for attention and a chance to reach the top. But after seeing person after person either pass or fail, it makes you wonder, is being someone important really what we should be striving for? Isn't there more to life than that? What really fulfills a person? Well, it actually isn't a what, but a who. It's Jesus. He has a purpose for your life. 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

Ryan Dirksen, come. Now is the time to worship. Hi and welcome. It's Anna here at Spirit FM. Thanks for joining me. I was reading in a devotional this morning. I felt like I curled up with a book. It felt so good. Partly because I wasn't on a screen, which I do too much of still. And partly because as I'm going through this devotional, I'm reading God's word in different ways. And sometimes I might not always agree with everything, or I skip a page or something, but other times I'm highlighting things or flipping the top corner of the page over to come back to. But overall, it feels like you're getting filled up with good stuff. You know, it's not the chaos in the world. It's not even my own thoughts. It's so much more of God. So I wanted to read to you some things from Emotionally Healthy Spirituality, Day by Day by Peter Scazzaro. In his book, The Song of the Bird, Tony DeMello tells this story. A man found an eagle's egg, and he put it in the nest of a barnyard hen. The eaglet hatched with the brood of chicks, and he grew up with them. All his life, the eagle did what the barnyard chicks did, thinking that he was a barnyard chick. He scratched the earth for worms and insects. He clucked and cackled, and he would thrash his wings and fly a few feet into the air. Years passed, and the eagle grew very old. One day he saw a magnificent bird above him in the cloudless sky. It glided in graceful majesty among the powerful wind currents, with scarcely a beat of its strong golden wings. The eagle looked up in awe. "Who's that?" he asked. "That's the eagle, the king of the birds," said his neighbor. "He belongs to the sky. We belong to the earth. We are chickens." And so the eagle lived and died, a chicken, for that is what he thought he was.

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And that was Hillsong singing Every Day. Hi and welcome. It's Anna here. Thanks for joining me this afternoon. How are you doing today? God is good. I was going to read a few things from a devotional that I was reading this morning, but as I was thinking about some of my worries or stresses, and I had to say on my drive here, I refuse to be worried about things I haven't done or things I should have done. And I think part of that even maybe is this idea that I could even be perfect in life, like in doing the exact right thing at the right time. And that's just not always going to be that way. Perfection is God. Perfection is God. And it's okay to make mistakes. I'm going to make mistakes. And often I've said to the Sunday school kids, I said to my kids, you know, if we can make little mistakes and feel the weight of them, feel our conscience being upset about that, that's all we can do, and try and move ahead from the little mistakes. And hopefully we don't make big mistakes. But there's so much room for mistakes in life. The mistake of wasting our time. The mistake of choosing to do one thing over another. Like, perfection is God. And that's who we are in. We are in Christ. And that's where we can steady our heart. That's where we can be secure. It's where we can calm down our anxious heart. Because God has got us, and He makes us stand though we fall. So in this devotional I was reading today, Ephesians 3, 14 to 19, "For this reason I kneel before the Father, from whom every family in heaven and earth derives its name. I pray that out of His glorious riches He may strengthen you with power through His Spirit in your inner being, so that Christ may dwell in your hearts through faith. And I pray that you, being rooted and established in love, may have the power together with all the Lord's holy people to grasp how wide and long and high and deep is the love of Christ, and to know this love that surpasses knowledge, that you may be filled to all the measure of the fullness of God, that you may be filled up with the fullness of God." And God's perfect love for us does cast out our fear. God's perfect love for us that covers us, that we have His righteousness, calms us down and just reminds us who we are. We are His, and we are in Him. Because we're in Him, we are holy, H-O-L-Y. It's because of Jesus. And we are wholly His, W-H-O-L-L-Y. I'll have to play that song in a little bit here. But I wanted to continue on with this devotional. Bernard of Clairvaux, who lived after Christ's death in the year 1090 to 1153, the abbot of a Cistercian monastery in France, was perhaps the greatest Christian leader and writer of his day. In his great work entitled Loving God, Bernard describes 4 degrees of love. Loving ourselves for our own sake, number one. Loving ourselves for our own sake. And then number two, loving God for His gifts, and His blessings. But then number three, loving God for Himself alone. And then number four, loving ourselves for the sake of God. Started out number one, loving ourselves for our own sake. But loving ourselves for the sake of God is number four. The highest degree of love for Bernard was simply that

Jason Gray, good to be alive. Hi and welcome. It's Anna here. Thanks for joining me this afternoon. I'm reading from Emotionally Healthy Spiritually, Day by Day by Peter Scazzaro. The scripture is Romans 8:35 to 39. Who shall separate us from the love of Christ? Shall trouble or hardship or persecution or famine or nakedness or danger or sword? As it is written, for your sake, we face death all day long. We are considered as sheep to be slaughtered. And so it doesn't sound very good right there. Paul is saying, we're considered like sheep to be slaughtered. We're facing death all day long. But no, in all of these things, even though that doesn't appear to be success by the world's standards, it doesn't look good. In all of these things, we are more than conquerors through him who loves us. We are more than conquerors, and I am convinced that neither death nor life, nor angels nor demons, neither the present nor the future, nor any powers, neither height nor depth, nor anything else in all creation will be able to separate us from the love of Christ that is in Christ Jesus our Lord. Look at what we have. Look at the love of Christ that we have, the love of God through Christ. In all these things in life, we are more than conquerors through him who loves us. And in this devotional that follows, it talks about in our inadequate feelings of God's love, we try and make up for our insecurity because we don't know how much we are loved. And so we try in different ways to prove ourselves. And so let's continue on here. M. Scott Peck illustrates the point through a story of meeting a high school classmate at the age of 15. Here are his reflections after a conversation with his friend. I suddenly realized for the entire 10-minute period from when I had first seen my acquaintance until that very moment that I had been totally self-preoccupied. For the 2 or 3 minutes before we met, all I was thinking about was the clever things I might say that could impress him. During our 5 minutes together, I was listening to what he had to say only so that I might be able to interject some clever thing. I wanted him only so that I watched him. I watched him only so that I might see the effect that my remarks were having on him. And for the 2 or 3 minutes after we separated, my sole thought was of those things that I had said that might have impressed him even more. I had not cared a whit for my classmate.

We live in a society in which really bad, horrible sins are not only tolerated, they're championed and celebrated. Since the really big sins get so much focus, it's easy for us to forget that many of those seemingly small sins are still sins. And those so-called smaller sins can, over time, really weaken you and cause major damage in your life. Things like not being kind and respectful, not sharing with the poor, or exaggerating a story. Don't get tripped up by those smaller, sneaky sins. 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

And that was Jamie Grace singing Beautiful Day. Hi and welcome. It's Anna here. Thanks for joining me this afternoon. This is a devotional called Emotionally Healthy Spirituality by Peter Scazzaro. And this section is written by Parker Palmer. When I give something that I do not possess, I give a false and dangerous gift. A gift that looks like love, but is in reality loveless. A gift given more for my need to prove myself than from the other's need to be cared for. One sign that I am violating my own nature is in the name of nobility is a condition called burnout. Though usually regarded as the result of trying to give too much, burnout in my experience results from trying to give what I do not possess, the ultimate in giving too little. Burnout is a state of emptiness, to be sure, but it does not result from giving

0: Summer memories from our past years and decades can flash in our minds as if it all happened yesterday.
1: It can happen when we see a beautiful green park or smell someone barbecuing in the backyard.
0: Normally, those memories of vibrant summers in the past should be soothing and warm.
1: But they can also be painful if we're going through a darker time in life, or even just getting older.
0: We tend to believe that all the best days, the good old days, are behind us.
1: But God has a better plan for us to manage our memories.
0: First, we must let go of the strong melancholy trap of imagining that our best days are behind us.
1: In Isaiah 43, 18 and 19, God says, "Forget the former things. Do not dwell on the past. See, I am doing a new thing."
0: This summer, let go of the strong, intoxicating grip of the past memories and begin to believe what God says, that He wants to do something new and powerful in your life.
1: And that belief will turn to a new hope. With God, you always know that the good old days are still to come. 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

And that was Jesus Culture, When You Walk Into the Room. Hi and welcome. It's Anna here with you this afternoon. Thanks for joining me. This is from Emotionally Healthy Spirituality by Peter Scazzaro, Hebrews 11:24-27. By faith, Moses, when he had grown up, refused to be known as the son of Pharaoh's daughter. So Pharaoh's daughter had adopted him, but he was really the child of an Israelite. He chose instead to be mistreated along with the people of God, instead of enjoying the fleeting pleasures of sin. He regarded disgrace for the sake of Christ as of greater value than the treasures of Egypt, because he was looking ahead to his reward. And so let's look at this story by Lori Gordon. There's an old story about a boy who, having grown up at the edge of a wide, turbulent river, spent his childhood learning to build rafts. When the boy reached manhood, he felled some trees, lashed them together, and riding his raft, he crossed to the far side of the river. Because he spent so long working on his raft, he couldn't see leaving it behind when he reached dry land. So instead, he lashed it onto his shoulders and carried it with him. Though all he came upon in his journey were a few easily fordable streams and puddles, he rarely thought about the things he was missing out on because he was carrying this bulky raft. He didn't think about the trees he couldn't climb, vistas he couldn't see, people he couldn't get close to, and races he couldn't run. He didn't even realize how heavy the raft was because he had never known what it was like to be free of it.

And that was Brian Dirksen. Hallelujah, your love is amazing. Hi and welcome. It's Anna here. Thanks for joining me this afternoon. When we look at the world's standards of success and the rat race and the chase for money and fame and fortune and finances and beauty, all of the things that the world values, when we look at that, we could be discouraged with our own life. Because our own life probably looks different, and it should look different. And that's okay, because we have a different master, praise the Lord. And so when we look at God and how much we are loved, how we are covered, how we are seated with Christ, how our life has been redeemed, praise the Lord, and how God has given us many things in this life to enjoy, and He is with us, moving us ahead, still leading us. He's not finished with us. He's given us gifts and talents to use for His glory. He's given us, many of us, family or people in our lives to be there for, to look after, to support, to be a blessing. And His success is different from the world's success. And of course, Jesus Christ makes us stand though we fall. We can know there's so much hope in the Lord, and we can steady our heart because God's got us.

arms. Come on through. Rifles, ammo, fixing up your tools.

Martin Nystrom as the deer. Hi and welcome. It's Anna here. Thanks for joining me this afternoon. When we are chasing all that the world values as success, money, fame, fortune, beauty, prestige, we will not have time for God because we will be too busy chasing all of those things. And it's a good reminder for us, even when we're wrestling with our own hearts and we're wrestling with, you know, what have I done with myself or what have I done with this day? What's important? That we're not supposed to look the same as the world looks. And when we don't look like that, we don't need to worry. We're on the right track when we don't look the same. When our lives operate with a different master, when they're run by a different set of rules. Praise the Lord.

0: I'm Giovanni Smith. Welcome to Heartbeat.
1: Have you ever tried taking some time to be still? Well, it's very hard for me. I'm so used to moving around, being busy, and thriving in all the noise. Sometimes in life, the Lord calls us to be still and trust Him to do the good work. I'm reminded of what Scripture tells us. Be still and know that I am God. The Lord will fight for you. You need only to be still. How amazing it is to know that in the midst of all the noise and chaos, the Lord meets us, dwells with us, in the midst of stillness.
0: Heartbeat is brought to you by the Salvation Army.

And that was Chris Tomlin, Whom Shall I Fear? Hi and welcome. It's Anna here. Thanks for joining me this afternoon. Well, I think I learned a lot today from my devotional and maybe just things that God dropped into my mind, hopefully. And I think that I need to reevaluate my order of importance and where my worries or stresses are coming from. Are they coming from the world's standard of success? And every time they're coming from the world's standard of success, I've mixed up my thoughts. They're muddled up. And I need to go back to God's standard of success being the most important and his order of the role that he's given me as mother, wife, being a part of my kids' lives and doing the simple things, cleaning the house and making dinners. You know, doing this simple thing is such a gift to my family. And the house is sometimes going to be messy because we're a household full of people. Reminding myself that, oh, we have so much in God. We even have extra strength from God. And we have a friend that sticks closer than a brother. We have support. We have life. We have hope. And so much excitement for the future. Praise the Lord.

And that was All Sons and Daughters singing Hear the Sound. Hi and welcome. It's Anna here. Thanks for joining me this afternoon. How are you doing today? Having our oldest son graduate, and he's working a lot right now. He spends time with friends as well, as does our other son, who's just 2 years younger. And sometimes the teenagers are not home for dinner or in the evening. Sometimes it's just Drew and I. He's almost 9 years old. Of course, sometimes it's Jason and Drew and I. But making dinner for two or three people is not the same. And I don't like doing it. I have to push myself a lot more to just make dinner for a few people. And I see my purpose is changing a little bit, although I hope my kids will hopefully always need me. There's times they don't need me as much right now. And some of the pressures I put on myself to feel like I'm accomplishing can look different. And because I'm mostly a stay-at-home mom, I want to feel like I'm doing things that are valuable at home. And sometimes I want to do a project and feel the accomplishment of that project, like staining fence panels or painting the exterior of the house, which I have not done yet, or pressure washing the driveway, which I also haven't done because our pressure washer wasn't working. But when I can't do those things and there's other important things that I am doing that are even maybe more of a priority, I have to remind myself that the world's standards of success are not the same as mine, and my life should look different. My values should be different. And when I'm valuing time with God above Facebook, I'm winning. When I'm valuing spending time reading a devotional and curling up with a book, I'm doing the right thing. And when I'm doing laundry and cleaning the house and dishes, that is a gift to my family. Praise the Lord. And spending time with my kids and my husband. And thankfully, I like puttering around my house and cleaning a cupboard and taking things to the thrift store. And God has given us so many things in life to enjoy. We can take the pressure off ourselves and realizing that some of it is from our mind that's a little bit muddled up, thinking we're supposed to look like everyone else. So praise the Lord that God's still working on us and growing us. There's so much hope for the future. There's so much excitement in life. What an awesome God we serve.

Thanks for joining me this afternoon. You've been listening to Anna here at Spirit FM. 31 degrees right now here in Campbell River. It's hot, beautiful, sunny day today. Tomorrow we're looking at a high of 27 and a mix of sun and cloud. Then on Friday, sunny with a high of 25. Cooling down on Saturday for a few days with temperatures a high of 21 Saturday, 20 Sunday, 21 Monday, 22 Tuesday, but possible rain and clouds. Sunday, Monday, Tuesday, 60% chance of showers on Saturday, 30% on Sunday, and 30% on Monday. 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Hope you enjoy.

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3: Hey, praise God, it's time for the Total Change Show. I'm going to play a few Brian Dirksen songs this set in honor of Brian, who just passed away. Jesus.

And we'll pick up that song in just a minute because it is such a good one. Wow, I just wanted to use it for an opener for the show there for a sec. And yeah, Hope of the Nations. Man, oh man, what goes on, you know, when somebody like Brian, who was, I think he was actually 10 years younger than me, suddenly diagnosed with this terrible cancer and passes away. I believe he was born, if I saw the obituary right, 1965. And so that would make him 61. Man, too early. Great worship leader, one who wrote amazing, amazing tunes and put them into, you know, a lot of the Vineyard churches. Right back in the 80s when Vineyard was getting started, in the 90s, we saw, you see his music showing up all over the place. And have run them here. I don't know. I probably got 50 of them here in the radio station. I put a whole pile of them into the rotation. That means they'll come up again. Okay, they'll keep showing up in during the day for the next week or two. Just let them go. But wow. And so today I thought, you know, we'd talk a little bit about not Jesus' hope of the nations. How about Jesus' hope of resurrection? Jesus' hope of eternal life. It's remarkable how Paul the Apostle talked in 1 Corinthians 15 about resurrection from the dead. He said this, if Christ is preached as being raised from the dead, he's talking to Christians now, and they're debating, is there resurrection, or are we just done when we live out our life? What's the hope? Maybe you didn't even know what the hope of a Christian is. It's not being some disembodied spirit floating around in the atmosphere with God. No, the resurrection is a new body, but not a broken one like this one we got now. A resurrection body, a spiritual body like Christ had when he rose from the dead, right? He rose from the dead. He came to the disciples. He could eat and drink with them and enjoy time with them. He built a beach fire for them when they were out fishing and all of that kind of stuff. Yet he appeared and disappeared and that his body was a supernatural body. Still a body, though, not a you know, eerie theoryist thing. A real body, but not with the brokenness we got now, the limitations we got now. So Paul the Apostle says, if Christ is preached as raised from the dead, how can some of you say there's no resurrection from the dead? Because if there's no resurrection from the dead, then Christ hasn't been raised. And if Christ hasn't been raised, our preaching is in vain and your faith is in vain. And we who are preaching that would be misrepresenting God because we're saying Christ is raised from the dead. Because if the dead are not raised, Christ is not raised and your faith is in vain. But in fact, Christ has been raised from the dead.

You know, if in this life, he says, if all you do is hope and you haven't got any real resurrection from the dead, you just hope for this life and then you're done. No more existence. Snuffed out. You know, what are we doing? Why are we fooling ourselves? Let's just get on with enjoy, you know, let's eat, drink, and be merry if tomorrow we die. No, he says, no, Christ is raised from the dead. Over 500 people saw him at one time. Plus, he appeared to all kinds of other people, the apostles and everybody. So if Christ is raised from the dead, and you belong to Jesus Christ, you too will be raised from the dead. Isn't that a great hope? Okay, I am going to play that song that I started. Jesus, he is the hope of the nations. Here we go.

and love that music. Man, anointed by the Holy Spirit, words and music, beautiful inspiration of God all over Brian's music. And of course, Brian just went home to be with the Lord Jesus Christ. Stage 4 cancer, announced just a few weeks ago that he had it, maybe suffering with it for a while. We don't know. I don't know anyway. But hey, talking about the hope we have in Christ, because if all it is talk and we don't have a real resurrection, we don't have hope. We're not going to go off and be some disembodied spirit, you know. But Paul the Apostle talked a lot about the hope we have in Christ in 1 Corinthians 15. And I was going to say this about Brian Dirksen's music, just inspired by the Lord. And I would use it so often in leading worship because it just brings the presence of God down. He was always wonderful. But if it does that, and he sang and wrote about the Savior, don't you think that he is now in glory? Paul the Apostle in 1 Corinthians 15, if you want to know about the resurrection, go there. You know, when I was first a Christian, I didn't understand this. Resurrection. You know, I actually became a Christian believing in reincarnation. You know, I thought you came back in some another person's body kind of thing when, you know, a new person was born. No, the Christian hope is resurrection. The trumpet, the last trumpet, the announcement of God blows from the heavens. Suddenly, the power of God sweeps the universe and there's a transformation takes place. Christ descends with the host of those that have already died. Yeah, that's the hope. And we are, if we're still alive, suddenly we're changed with the resurrection body they got. When a person dies and goes to be with the Lord, they're given a spiritual body. Now they're there, they're not here, but they're going to come back here to a transformed heaven and transformed earth. We're still going to have heaven and earth. We're still going to eat like Jesus did when he was raised from the dead. He came, he built a fire, he put fish in the fire. He sat down, ate, drank with them. He said, touch me, I'm not a ghost. Guess what? We're going to have bodies like that. Paul said in 1 Corinthians 15, in fact, Christ is raised from the dead, the first fruit of many who have fallen asleep or died. That's what that means. He's the first of everyone else. For as by a man came death, that was Adam, so by a man is the resurrection of the dead. As in Adam all die, so also in Christ all will be made alive, but each in their order. Christ, he's already risen. Then the first fruits, Christ is the first fruits. And then and is coming those that belong to Christ. And then comes the end when every kingdom is delivered to God, and they start destroys every rule, authority, and power. Wow. So Christ, right now, the

at are with the in Christ are with Christ. Paul said, you know, that to be absent from the body is to be present with the Lord. He even said, I believe it to the Corinthians, he didn't know what was better. He wanted to stay and minister to them. I think he was in a Roman prison writing this. He ended up being beheaded by the Romans. But he was in a Roman prison writing this, and he says, I don't know what's better for me to die and go to be with Christ or to stay here and keep on helping you. He says, I really want to go to be with the Lord, but I need to help you. Isn't that amazing? Such confidence. But it says, why the wait? Christ must reign. He's on the throne right now, and we just had that song from Brian Dirksen. He's the hope of the nations. Christ must rule until he puts every enemy under his feet. That moment's coming when all of them are under his feet. And he says the very last enemy to be destroyed is death. Everything has been subject to Christ, and nothing is accepted to it. And he will bring everything into subjection. It's subjected now. Like, he's in charge now. Christ is the Lord now. He's the ruler of the nations now. He's the King of the kings. He's the Lord of the lords. His government is changing the world right now. But there's coming a day and a moment when he will suddenly say, okay, it's over. I'm wrapping it up. I'm bringing back my saints with me, the ones that are still alive in the earth. I'm transforming with me. I'm going to come and overthrow and destroy every power, every principality, every demon, every Satan. They're all cast into the lake of fire. And those that adhere to them and won't come to God, the haters, you know, they're going there with them. And everything will become new. So the resurrection is, we're going to inherit a new heaven and a new earth, guys. It's wonderful. What a promise. I didn't want to be up there playing a harp on a cloud. Of course, it's not like that in heaven. It's just, you know, the angels of heaven. There must be stuff there. It says there's, you know, like they've got things to do. They ride, or, you know, they have vehicles. There's fruit. There's roads. There's meetings. They meet together with God. You know, it's a whole society in the heavens that's unseen from us. Anyway. And then he says, what do you mean that people get baptized on behalf of the dead? Here's a new believer who didn't get baptized, so they would baptize someone else in their place. Isn't that amazing? Okay, I'm going to play another Brian song here. Brian Dirksen first. This one is called

That's a great song from Brian Dirksen, honoring him and all these different songs he wrote. Oh, yeah. Hey, Brian Dirksen, is just praise God for his life and his music. And I believe he had a handicapped son, too. You know, it's interesting, all this. But gone to be with the Lord. And so that's why we're playing his stuff. And you'll hear it a lot showing up on the radio through the next week or so. And I think Dan and Tam Lau, who do the Lighthouse Project, are going to do a special show with his music in it, too. And I was talking about the hope of Christians. You know, Christ rose from the dead, and he says that we're going to rise just like that. I didn't get that when I was first a Christian. Gradually, I began to understand what God promised me. I got saved because Christ drew me and, you know, what can I say? Forgave me and loved me and took me. And I didn't understand anything. I became a Christian. I didn't get it. You're not saved by understanding it. You're saved by the person you turn to. I turned to Jesus and he saved me. I wasn't saved because I understood what he did at the cross. I didn't really get it. My friend explained it to me and I went, oh, well, if you say so, what do I got to do? Because I want it. I saw the transformation in her life so incredibly completely. Her name then was Ann Fortune. She was a classmate of mine, and she led me to the Lord sometime after high school, a few years after high school, and took me to church and introduced me to all the Jesus people, all of us. Now, I was more of a motorcycle-y, rock bandy guy, but, you know, and it was just amazing, Yeah, Ann Fortune. She married another classmate of mine, Gary Blinch, and became Ann Blinch. And we keep in touch once in a while. We hear from each other. I think they live in Hamilton, Ontario now. But and Gary went on to be a pastor, too. Isn't this amazing what God does with us? Anyway, talking about resurrection, I didn't understand even what Christ did for me other than I was changed. I was free. I was clean. I felt white as snow. My sins were gone. It was a real experience, and my head was trying to catch up. What did God just do for me? It took me a couple years before I really got it, that my hope wasn't, you know, being up in the clouds playing a harp or something weird. I never thought it through until later, and it was years down the road when I finally got it. Oh, we're not just raised from the dead, but there's a new heaven and a new earth. We're going to be part of all this. So Paul the Apostle in 1 Corinthians 15 says, someone might ask how the dead are raised and what kind of body will they have. And you foolish men, what you sow does not come to life unless it dies. And what you sow is not, he means in the ground.

ground like a farmer. It's not what it will be. It's a bare kernel, maybe wheat or some other grain, but God will give it a body as he chooses. Each kind of seed has its own body. Same thing with flesh. Not all flesh is alike. There's one kind of flesh for men, another for animals, another for birds, another for fish. Even in heaven, there's celestial bodies. And then there's terrestrial bodies here on earth. The glory of celestial is different than the glory of terrestrial. And so it is with the resurrection of the dead. What is sown, this body I'm living in now, or Brian Dirksen died in and all that, is perishable, but the body that comes back is imperishable. It's sown with dishonor. Oh, yeah. You know, we run down, we get old, we die, we are sickness or disease. But what's raised is in glory. It's sown of the great weakness and death. Raised with power, sown as a physical body, but raised as a spiritual body. And if there is a physical body, there is a spiritual body. The first man, Adam, was a living being. The last man, Adam, is the life-giving spirit. Now, I want to just say this. A spiritual body doesn't mean no body. It means a supernatural body. It doesn't mean a disconnected spirit. It means you'll get a body like you've always wanted to have. Oh, yes. Physical, but it's spiritual, supernatural, powerful. And you'll eat, you'll drink, you'll enjoy life. It's all there in the book of Revelation, what it's going to be like. You know, there's cities, there's streets, there's places to live. It's all there. Thank God for it. Thank you, Lord. So, Lord, I pray you would work in our hearts, help us to understand all this in Jesus' name. And I'm going to play another song from Brian Dirksen. This is one of my favorites. Change Me on the Inside, asking God to change us. And when we get back, I'm going to have I got a little interview here with Scott Fleming. Here is Brian Dirksen, Change Me on the Inside, live.

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3: Okay, Jerry here with you, and guess what? I got Scott Fleming with me in the studio. Hey, Scott.
4: Hello, hello, hello.
3: Yeah, get up to the mic there.
4: Hi, guys.
3: And you know what? I just had to take the few minutes here, and let's just share together, because you're out here visiting right now, and you've been driving all over North America, and here you have back are in Campbell River for a week, and heading back to Ontario.
4: Yeah.
3: And you flew out here for our friend Dirk Walder's
4: celebration of life.
3: And thank you for doing that. Of course, we're all so tight and friends. I mean, how could you not? You know, no. It was amazing.
4: There's no way I could have missed it.
3: Yeah. And man, oh, man. And what can I say? I've talked on the air this week about the celebration. It was so good on Saturday. And such a great crowd of people, and lots of folks that don't know Jesus there that were so blessed by Dirk over the years. Worked at Overweight, he now Save On Foods, and people knew him as a produce manager, and then doing the old goats grazing
4: with
3: and
4: Ray.
3: With Ray, and then especially from church. But it was just such an awesome time. But it's always great to have you. And just let folks know that Scott stays with us when he's out here. And, of course, you shuttle back and forth to Duncan, where God's doing good things, too.
4: That's right, with Ignacio and Jenny down there.
3: Yeah, you were just down there yesterday.
4: Yeah, with Ron Chidley as well.
3: Yeah. And anyway, tell us a little bit about what you're doing, because you keep... sort of roaming around North America. I had that vision of you the other day. It was like your God's just using you to impart and rain his blessing onto people all over the place. It's kind of cool.
4: Salt shaker.
3: Yeah.
4: Kind of salt and light, right?
3: Yeah.
4: Demonstrating.
3: Yeah.
4: Like, he's the one that does it.
3: Yeah.
4: Right? He starts the work in us, and he also brings it through to completion.
3: Yeah. Yeah.
4: And I mean, he said that I've come that you might have life and life in abundance. And I say to people, well, what's that look like?
3: Yeah.
4: Right? And that's what the Lord's kind of doing with me. He just sends me around encouraging people. That's what we're supposed to be doing, coming alongside each other and preferring one another before ourselves, lifting each other up.
3: Yeah.
4: Right? And because I don't believe that the majority of Christians even know who they are. He had me in situations in Florida where I was talking to people that have been professing to be Christians for years and years and years.
3: Yeah, yeah.
4: And with a Roman Catholic background, and yeah, they love the Lord, and but he wanted me talking to them about the Holy Spirit.
3: Yeah.
4: He wanted me giving them my testimony about speaking in tongues and stuff like that. I remember when I first came into the Foursquare Church way back in 94, I guess it was, or something like that.
3: Yeah.
4: And you said, everybody come up to the front. I think it was a Saturday night. There was very few of us there, but maybe 15 or 20 of us there, something
3: right,
4: like
3: right.
4: that. And you said, come up to the front, pray for the person next to you.
3: Yeah.
4: Well, I was just a newbie. I didn't pray for the person. I don't know. How do I even do that?
3: Well, yeah.
4: I remember Pat Romero standing beside me, and he put his hand on my shoulder and prayed a real eloquent prayer, and I'm just standing, and I'm supposed to pray what?
3: Right.
4: So he was finished his prayer, and I just put my hand, I didn't know, I guess you put your hand on the person's shoulder. I had no idea actually how to go, so I just emulated what he did what he did.
3: Yeah.
4: And I opened my mouth and
3: all of a sudden you got another
4: going, what?
3: What is this?
4: Oh my God.
3: What? Oh my goodness. Really? I never knew.
4: Oh yeah. I had no clue. I didn't know nothing.
3: I didn't know that was what happened.
4: Oh yeah, that's what happened. So he God says in His Word, you open your mouth, I'll fill it, right?
3: Yeah, no, but you got baptized in the Spirit and the Holy and the gift of tongues.
4: I was way out of my zone, right? I'm just like new. I don't know what to say. How do I pray? I don't know.
3: The Holy Spirit
4: stepped up to the plate, and those words were coming out.
3: But you never done that before.
4: I'd never done it.
3: Isn't that good? Oh, well, praise God. Isn't that good?
4: Well, I was out on a limb, right? But when
3: you go out on a limb with the Lord, God meets you there.
4: He's there. That's where He wants us, jumping off the end of the board, diving board, and trusting Him as we leap into the deep end, right?
3: Anyway,
4: that was way back. So I'm giving people that testimony in different locations, of people that are, you know, mature Christians.
3: Yeah.
4: But God is doing all kinds of interesting things. And I've been, you know, saved now since, 94, I guess, 93, 94. And he's cleaning up His bride.
3: Yep.
4: He's cleaning up the church. So I'm coming up from Toronto, driving up on the highway, and he wants me to go down into the city of Barrie. And I'm thinking he wants me to go down for where the fuel is cheap.
3: Because you're living in Orillia, right?
4: Yeah. Well, halfway between Barrie and Orillia.
3: Yeah.
4: Yeah, I'm spending a lot of time in Muskoka, because, of course, it's like here.
3: Yeah.
4: Beautiful. Water, rugged trees, rocky, lots of lakes and rivers and
3: very
4: mosquitoes. And
3: we don't have the mosquitoes like out there.
4: No. So I'm on my way up, and he sends me downtown. And I'm going, well, what's going on that I'm guessing going down where the fuel is cheap. So I'm driving along Highway 11 now, which is Yonge Street, coming up out of Toronto, and I go by the Christian school, and he shows me to stop.
3: Yeah.
4: Well, what's

0: me to go around the back. So I went around the back as well. And then I approached the back door. I was, you know, a couple of minutes behind them. They'd already gotten in, I guess. There was a guy standing there talking on his cell phone. And I'm going, Lord, do you want me to talk to this guy? What's going on, right? And I went to walk away. And the Holy Spirit would not allow me to leave.
1: Yeah.
0: No way. And so somebody came from the inside, opened the door for the guy, and I just walked into the volleyball tournament, which I thought was a volleyball tournament. It turned out it was a trial. They had two different nets set up in

0: the volleyball tournament. It turned out it was a trial. They had two different nets set up in the gymnasium.
1: A tryout.
0: They were doing their squad, picking squads for their teams, for their volleyball team, right? For, and then this, they were, these girls were, they were good. I was shocked at just how much power was coming in those
1: spikes.
0: They would hit the ball over the net, serve the ball over the net, one volley, return, and then switch positions. So they were seeing what skills the girls had. And there was two nets going. So I'm standing by the door, leaning up against the concrete wall. It's like 8 feet wide right there. And there's a woman standing to my left. And I start, well, she's about my age. I start talking to her, find out she's there with her granddaughter. And she's a Christian. And I said, so what about the Holy Spirit? Are you speaking in tongues? And as soon as I started talking about speaking in tongues, she just broke the yolk on her egg in the frying pan or something. I don't know. she didn't really want to talk about speaking in tongues or hear anything about it. So she went and sat down, and I'm standing against the wall there just watching. Because the girls are good. I can see these are athletes, right?
1: Yeah.
0: The next thing I know, this volleyball is coming towards me. One bounce off the floor, and it's coming at speed. Fast enough that when it hit me square in the center of the chest, I couldn't catch it. I saw it coming. Right? So it bounced off of me. And I'm going, wow. And leaning against the wall, and I'm thinking, man. That happened to me before, only it hit me in the face. Years and years ago in high school, the same thing happened to me.
1: Yeah.
0: And it was an accident. But I had held resentment, bitterness, and anger in my heart. From that incident, blaming that guy, thinking that he did that on purpose, 55 years ago in high school.
1: And it was still in there?
0: And that anger, resentment, bitter root expectation of why people were doing things, that it was happening on purpose. There was stuff the Lord was addressing.
1: Wow.
0: That's what it was all about.
1: Yeah.
0: That's why he wanted me stopped there.
1: Yeah.
0: So he could help me to deal with the heart issues.
1: Yeah.
0: Cleaning me up.
1: Yeah. So what did you do?
0: So I made a phone call, and I told an apostolic friend of mine the story I just told you. And let go of resentment, repented.
1: Repented your resentment, right?
0: Renounced it. And the next thing I know, the joy of the Lord is flooding the...
1: That's funny. Yesterday, Scott on the radio was talking about, quite a bit through the day about... how we are like when we come to Christ, we're like, a restoration. You have an old car like my 69 Pontiac, you have a barn find, let's say.
0: Yeah.
1: You know, barn find is an old vintage classic car that's been sitting in a barn for 50 years or something. And you go, oh, wow. But it's got all, you were quite a barn find, actually.
0: Oh, yeah.
1: But you get that car, and it's got an inch of dirt that's accumulated on the top, and the mice have been living in the seats, and the motor doesn't run, and the rubber's rotten, and you got to put new tires on it and all this kind of stuff. But what happens is when you both come to Jesus, he redeems you. That means he purchases you, right?
0: Exactly.
1: So you become his. And so this barn find had been in the barn all these years, whatever, and now you're his, but... the process of the renovation and the restoration and the we need the Holy Spirit. We need a new engine, empowers us. That old thing that old, maybe seized up or whatever, it doesn't work. And he does it. He says he'll put in his spirit. He'll put in his life. And then some places, there's a family of mice living in the seats. Well, those stupid things could be there until you clean it out, right? And that's what you're talking about.
0: Yeah,
1: you could have something that happened in your life, some bitterness, some event that hurt you, something that made you hate someone else, and it gives an access point even for demons to come and move in, like that family of mice. And now that you're a Christian, you could still have that family of mice living in there, and
0: exactly.
1: The Lord will lead you to a point where you deal with it.
0: In his timing.
1: And yeah,
0: when you're able to deal with it.
1: Well, yesterday what I was talking to, though, was you know, for me, in the first year as a Christian,

0: ministry where we actually went through a checklist of like, I don't know, 50 things. Yeah. And we just pray here. Oh, I checked the checklist, everything that applied to me, and pray through them systematically. So if you had an event like this, check, and you come to it, and I said, Lord, I forgive this guy for doing this thing to me. Lord, forgive me for hating, or whatever, you know, whatever the event was.
1: Yeah.
0: And then we'd pray in the name of Jesus. Every demonic spirit of bitterness and hatred that moved into my life, you get out in the name of Jesus. Leave me alone.
1: Amen.
0: I don't have a place anymore to harbor the work of the enemies. He sets up shop in your soul to keep stirring up the bitterness, or I'm not loved, or the feelings and all the stuff. So lots of Christians are still running around with that secondhand junk that the Holy Spirit wants to clean out.
1: And he does, but it's in his timing, because we can't deal with it. Otherwise, he would have shown me.
0: But you can bring it to it. You know, if you had a checklist.
1: Well, I've been asked
0: if you knew it from a checklist, you could have done it.
1: Why am I responding?
0: Yeah.
1: Why have I been responding like this?
0: Yeah,
1: situation.
0: Your triggers. Your knee-jerk reaction.
1: Yeah, well, what's going on? And so he showed me.
0: Yeah, yeah. Right? I had that.
1: He dealt with it.
0: When we were first married, first couple of years, I would have explosive anger sometimes. And Karen one day said to me, Terry, I'm not your mother. All of a sudden, it was doing. The light went on. I realized in what Karen had said, I was reacting to things with my mom. Mm-hmm. And I went, oh my gosh. And I had to repent. I had to forgive mom and ask Karen to forgive me and take that root out, that whatever it is that was operating inside of me, and ask the Holy Spirit to fill that area up with his love instead. And it changed me, you know.
1: Well, unless the Lord builds a house, those who build it in vain. That's individually and corporately. So he starts the work in us, and he also brings it through to completion. Yeah,
0: yeah. So where next?
1: I believe, unless he does some
0: You're flying back tomorrow as we're
1: tomorrow
0: recording
1: morning.
0: This. Yeah, yeah, we're recording this Tuesday.
1: Yeah, flying back tomorrow morning, Wednesday. And I think Cochran, the guy, wants me to move a piece of equipment for him, and I'm just trying to help him out.
0: Yeah, yeah. You still got your.
1: I still have my first class driver's license. And he wants me
0: semi-trucker for years. And
1: yeah,
0: stuff.
1: He wants me to move a wide load for him up to Cochran, Ontario.
0: Yeah, yeah. And you thought you might get out here later on?
1: I'm just going and trusting the Lord day by day. I don't try and plan things anymore, because I never know what he's going to do.
0: Yeah, yeah.
1: But it's always one adventure after the next. And I like seeing Dave and Debbie on Sunday. That
0: oh,
1: was
0: Dave,
1: tremendous.
0: Debbie team, yeah.
1: I haven't seen them since, I don't even
0: they're
1: know
0: down
1: when,
0: visiting from
1: 2012 or something
0: from,
1: like that.
0: Where are they, Kamloops?
1: I think Kamloops. Yeah. And they, you know, they were instrumental in my walk. I mean, Charles and Ann Claus having the bakery down there. And, you know, there's just so many people in the region.
0: All came together for that memorial.
1: For sure.
0: You know, it was a great, not just for the memorial, but all of a sudden there was a coalescing of people all over.
1: Well,
0: really
1: I just wanted to go around and hug everybody. Home week. And it's interesting that it takes those kinds of situations to bring us together. And we need to do that more often.
0: I
1: mean, this is family we're talking about here.
0: And the Holy Spirit was moving, man. He was just moving in that, you know, in that simple memorial. And I gave a, you know, a little message at the end where I talked about the transformation that we saw Dirk go through back when he first came to the church there. And he just became such a outpouring of the love of God. God poured the love in, and he poured it out. Now Dirk poured it out. Well, praise God. Thanks for coming on. And that was short notice. You were just about to go out again, dropping those tracks up
1: here. My pleasure. Thank you.
0: Yeah. And why don't you say a little prayer for people as they're...
1: I would say a prayer that Jesus gave my twin brother.
0: Yeah.
1: He wrote it down.
0: Okay.
1: Heavenly Father, I ask that we would be free of contamination that interferes with the purposes of God being fulfilled in our lives. Free to flow with your presence, Holy Spirit, alliances that are out of order and out of your will would be eradicated, that you would extricate us out of the entanglements of the adversary, where we've made agreements with the devil by words or deeds, having been enticed or tricked into collaborating with the devil. Annul those agreements, Father, and expose the snares of the adversary so that we won't transgress your will by unholy alliances with those who try to subvert your plan.

0: hands from being established and bring fruit that will last into our lives, Heavenly Father, for we are called by your name.
1: Hallelujah.
0: Thank you, Jesus.
2: All right. Well, thank you, Scott.
0: Thank you, Terry.
2: Blessings as you travel back to Ontario.
0: Yeah, I receive that. And bless you guys out there. Have fun. The joy of the Lord is your strength. Remember that.

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2: Is this a coincidence or what?
1: Nah, we think it's a God thing.
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2: I'm Ruth Kramer with Mission Network News. This month, the Russian Federation added Child Evangelism Fellowship to its list of undesirable organizations. This essentially shuts down all organizational operations. Eric Foley with the Voice of the Martyrs Korea says,
3: it also means that even individual churches or Christians, bookstores, libraries can't even carry a single copy of their materials. If they do, they'll be subject to criminal penalties.
2: If Russian authorities enforce this designation like they have for other organizations this year, Foley says many ordinary churches will be impacted. Pray also for justice for Korean missionary Park Tae-yeon, who's been detained in Russia since January on trumped-up immigration charges. Local officials allege her work was associated with Child Evangelism Fellowship. More ways to pray at our website. And rebel militias stand poised in Sudan, ready and waiting to take El Obeid. Currently under army control, El Obeid is one of Sudan's most important transportation hubs. Many analysts fear that El Obeid will soon become the next El Fasher. Last year, horrific damage in El Fasher by the Rapid Support Forces kept Sudan in the headlines for weeks. John, a gospel worker focused on Sudan, says many Sudanese died in ways too graphic to be described on air. And yet,
4: we are seeing that in the desperation of this suffering. The simple gospel of Jesus Christ has the power it has always had, and people can stand in the middle of incredible suffering and loss.
2: 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I'm Kramer.
5: Well, the hot weather looks like it's going to continue here in the Thursday, even though some rain's going to come in. 27 degrees is still the high there. Wow. Wonder if we'll actually get that rain. It says showers early in the morning possible. Local smoke, high 27. And then clears off overnight. Friday, sunny and 25, but the rain's coming in Saturday and Sunday.